0: That was 365 by Katy Perry. Gives us such a vibe, right? Anyways, so we talked about our albums that we listen to, right? But what about what we've recently been watching? I mean, majority of the time, it's more like what we watch, right?
1: Yes.
0: Anyways, so what have you guys been like watching recently? Oh, do you want to start us off?
1: Yeah, so lately, I haven't been watching it, but like I really want to watch it though. It's called The Mentalist.
0: Oh, tell us about it.
1: It's about like this guy. He's like he's not smart, but like he's like just knows everything about like criminal mind, and he's like a detective. Mm-hmm. And there's this guy called Red John, turns out to be like a serial killer. Oh. And he just like really like smart, like he just knows everything works in a human brain. Like,
0: oh wait, yeah. Is it on Netflix?
1: Yeah, it's a new series came out.
0: Oh, we should watch it, definitely.
2: Yeah, that sounds really interesting.
0: Yeah, well, recently something I watched was Under the Bridge. It's a true crime drama miniseries, and it's about the 1997 murder of a 13-year-old Rena Virk. So it was really intense, but yeah. What about you, Kyla?
2: I've been meaning to watch like the new season of Outer Banks because I've watched all the other ones.
0: Oh yeah. Wait, isn't it season 5 came out just when? This week or last week?
2: Yeah, like I think it came out like a couple of days ago.
0: Yeah, definitely something we should watch, right?
2: Yeah.
0: Is there anything else? Like any movies or anything you guys would want to watch? Well, recently I'm pretty sure I was watching this movie on Netflix called Sunshine, but I can't tell you too much about it. All I know is it's about a woman whose dream was to become a pro gymnastics woman, you know, but I can't tell you much more. Anyways, so before recently, right, when we talked about albums, there was this one album by Phoebe Bridgers that I just really wanted to bring up, her new album actually, and I just feel like it really inspired me. It's called like The Lost Weekend. That's the album. And the song I want to play is The Governor's Waltz, right? By Phoebe Bridgers.

0: That was Governor's Waltz by Phoebe Bridgers. So, we've talked about songs, okay? We've talked about albums, movies we've recently been watching. But what about what's happening this week?
1: The musical.
0: Yes, the musical. Anyways, so the musical is going to be amazing, right?
2: The Newsies, that's the musical.
0: Yeah. Oh, yeah, the musical. So,
2: there's still tickets available on Humanitix, and the musical is on Wednesday, Thursday, and Friday night.
0: Yes, I'm going to be so excited. All my friends are basically doing it, and I'm going to be so proud just watching them perform on that stage.
2: Yeah, so are you guys watching anything? I mean,
0: hopefully my parents are able to book tickets, today so we can go on Friday because, I mean, it's going to be one of the most popular days, right?
2: Yeah. I think it starts at 7:30, I think. But yeah, I hope we can all see you guys there.
0: Yeah, so that's the musical. Is there maybe a song from the musical we could play? Let's hear it for King of New York. Let's see.

0: And that was King of New York by, well, the Newsies musical, right?
1: Yeah.
0: Yep. So it's almost time for us to go, guys, but don't worry, there's still a bit of time. What else has been happening around Alice Springs, guys?
1: Yeah, so I think, like, lots of sports are ending soon.
0: Oh, yeah, lots of sports. Netball, soccer, I think it's, is it footy?
1: Yeah, I think footy's in finals or grand finals soon, I think.
0: Yes, for, I'm pretty sure it's Westies, right?
1: Yeah.
0: I'm rooting for them. Well, anyways, so what about you, On? What's been happening around? Do you have any sports that are ending soon?
2: Swimming is, like, ending, but, like, I think it's, like, next term.
0: Oh.
2: Because we do, like, a long year. Like,
0: oh, so you guys still have, like, a long time. Right.
2: Yeah.
0: Okay, well, I play netball, so I'm pretty sure there's only two more rounds until we're done for the year. Yeah. Anyways, what else?
1: Yeah, I think that's pretty much it.
0: Okay, guys, I kind of have a question, but you can't judge, okay? If you had $1,000 right now, what would you spend it on? Just a question, quick answer.
1: Probably clothes.
0: Wait, what kind of clothes?
1: I don't know, probably summer clothes, because we're going to summer soon.
0: Oh, yeah, summertime. Oh, I love summer, honestly. But
1: would you buy?
0: Let me think. That's a really good question. Well, right now, I need some money for my mobile data, so I'd probably spend it on that. But hey, after that, maybe lollies and so much more. What about you, On?
2: I'll probably save it for the future, use it in the future to buy a car.
0: That is actually really smart. Okay, well, anyways,
1: do you have any more questions, Mackle?
0: Actually, I have a ton, Kyla. I cannot lie. Wait, would you rather, right, have invisibility powers or you have all the money in the world? And you have to tell me why.
1: All the money in the world?
0: Yeah. All of it. Or would you rather have invisibility powers?
1: All the money in the world.
0: Yeah, but why?
1: Because you can buy anything you would like and it'll just be a great time.
0: What about being invisible? Wouldn't that be cool as well?
1: Oh, yeah.
0: What about you, On?
2: So, basically, I would probably choose invisible powers because...
0: Yeah?
2: I'd probably use that power as an advantage to go rob a bank and get all the money.
0: Okay. I see where you're coming from.
1: What about you, Maka? Would you take all the money in the world?
0: Hey, I was thinking what On was thinking. I should just become invisible, right? Go to a bank, get the money, and hey.
1: Wait, right? That's kind of smart.
0: Anyways, any more questions, guys? Or anything else you want to add? Well, recently it was raining, right? Was it yesterday it was raining? The whole day?
1: Yeah, the past 2 days there's been thunderstorms, right?
0: Wait, but hey, look, it's sunny now, after the storm, you know? Well, that reminds me of a song, After the Storm, by Kylie. So, let's play it.

0: And that was After the Storm by Kaylee Uchis, right? I love After the Storm. The song really carries a message of self-resilience and hope. And we all love that, right, guys? So, it's almost our time to go. And before we go, we would really love to recommend a song for at least one person to hear this week. It would really make our day. Kylo, do you want to start us off?
1: So one song I would probably recommend is Revelry by Kings of Leon.
0: Oh yeah, why that song?
1: I just really love the vibe to it, and I just love all their music that they make.
0: Oh, that's inspirational. What about you, On?
2: Probably My Way by Olivia Rodrigo.
0: Oh yes, Olivia Rodrigo. She's an original. We love her here, right?
1: What about you, Michael?
0: Well, there's lots of songs, but I'm obviously going to have to pick one. I'm going to pick Siegfried by Frank Ocean, because that song, it just tells a lot about who I am as a person, I think. And I think you guys should listen to it. Is that a song we should play now?
1: Yeah.
2: Yes.
0: Well, okay, guys. I think after we play this song, we're going to go. So... goodbye, guys. This is Mac in the Morning. I'm Macko.
2: With On and Kylo.
0: And goodbye.
2: Bye.

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0: Speaking of Nirvana, it was there. Rare as the feathers on my dash from a phoenix. There with my crooked teeth and companions sleeping, yeah. Dreaming a thought that could dream about a thought that could think of the dream of the thought that could think of dreaming and getting a glimmer of God. I be dreaming and dreaming a thought that could dream about a thought that could think of dreaming a dream where I cannot. Where I cannot.
1: Less morose and more present. Dwell on my gifts for a second, a moment. One solar flare would consume, so why not? Spin this flammable paper on the film that's my life. High flights, inhale the vapor, exhale once and think twice. Eat some shrooms, maybe have a good cry about you. See some colors, light hang glide off the moon. In the

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0: 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Good on ya!
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2: Good morning everyone, my name's Chris from the Tennant Creek Public Library. Today we'll be reading A Giraffe in the Bath by Mem Fox and Olivia Rawson, published by Puffin Books. A Giraffe in the Bath. A giraffe in the bath. Now does that make you laugh? Or a frog in the flower? Or a sheep in the shower? An owl with the flu? Or a roo on the loo? A crocodile with style? Now does that make you smile? Or how about a python as a ruler? Or a hippo with a hula? Piranhas in pajamas? Or a piglet kissing llamas? A walrus with a wiggle? Now does that make you giggle? Or a centipede in socks? Or an elephant that rocks? A lion cub that sings? Or an emu on the swings? Oh no, a giant slip up in the bath. Just take a look at our giraffe. Now let's go back and peek, and then let's burst out laughing once again. The end.
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I'd like to give a shout out to all my boys back at URA. 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

0: Many voices, one place.
1: Hi, my name's Laurentia Grant and I was born in Melbourne in the southeastern suburbs. I was there for nearly 30 years and then I travelled around Australia and stopped in Alice Springs. I had always wanted to live in the Northern Territory and I wanted to better understand what happened in Australia in regard to Aboriginal people. And I thought that I could do that if I was in the Territory, and I was particularly interested in Australia's history. I also felt that I wasn't making the most of the space and in Australia by living in a big city and being surrounded by houses and freeways and roads. And I've been here for nearly 10 years. I came here in 2003. And the similarities and differences about where I was from and here, there's certainly a lot more choice in Melbourne and I really miss that at times. And I sometimes think, gee, I should have really taken greater advantage of that now that I'm in the Territory and it's so much harder to find a decent restaurant or to have access to theatre. And also it's very hot here and we've just come through a particularly hot summer, so back in Melbourne, there was lots more rain. I miss rain. I run into a lot of people that are just like the people that I hung out with in Melbourne. So there's an awful lot of people that have come from inner city suburbs of Sydney, Melbourne, Adelaide, Perth, and all parts of Australia and overseas that are like-minded people. And I find that you almost can get an indulgence of similar-minded people here, which is terrific. And it's such a small town and the geography of the town is quite compact that you run into those people all the time. So you don't really have to make big plans for your social calendar. What I like about Alice is the fact that it's very accessible to the bush. It's easy to go camping. It's easy to get around. You can ride your bike anywhere. You can go to places, go to parties. If you don't feel comfortable there or you don't know anybody there, you just go home. It's not that big of a deal because it's just around the corner. I love the fact that it's complex. It's sort of also the aspect of Alice that I find the most difficult is the social issues that we are confronted with in Alice Springs are really pretty crazy. And the longer I'm here, the more questions I have and the less I feel that I understand. And that can really be quite hard to see people that are really living in very difficult circumstances and dealing with family violence and alcohol-related issues. But why choose to stay? I think after living here for so long, it's difficult to imagine going back to the big city. And I've made a lot of friends here, and there's plenty of work here, which is also a great thing, even though there's a lot of people that are out of work. For some people, there's a lot of work. And I guess I feel pretty privileged that I choose to stay because I have access to getting on a plane and visiting my family when, you know, at least three times a year probably I get out of Alice Springs. And I know that there's a lot of people here that don't have access to finances or they're quite isolated and they perhaps don't have those opportunities to go. And so I think that helps me to live here. And then I also got involved with ACCC. So I've been working at ACCC as a volunteer since 2005. I've got a program called A Little Bit Country. It's a music show and it's really exposing people to a lot of independent artists and musicians who play music that's a bit more alternative, not quite the traditional country music. And I wanted to get involved in radio when I came here. I'd been doing some radio in Melbourne and I just wanted to have some access to a different community program and organisation that wasn't necessarily linked to my work.

Many Voices One Place is produced by 8CCC and supported by the Community Broadcasting Foundation and the Northern Territory Government.

0: It's a lot different. It's just more chilled, like laid back, yeah. A lot easier life kind of thing, I reckon. Melbourne, and that's just, yeah, too full on. So, yeah.
1: This is Steele. He works remote.
0: Because I used to work for a safari company, like tours. So, yeah, you'd wake up in the night and there'd be dingoes hanging around here and donkeys. There's a lot of donkeys around and, yeah. Like, we used to tell people, you got to drink. You got to drink if you go for walks and that. And they wouldn't listen to you. And they'd end up bloody dehydrating. And, yeah, they just didn't expect Ellis to be Ellis, I suppose. Like, the heat and everything, which I don't mind. So, yeah.
1: This is Steele. He works remote.
0: Because I used to work for a safari company, like tours. So, yeah, you'd wake up in the night and there'd be dingoes hanging around here and donkeys. There's a lot of donkeys around and, yeah. Like, we used to tell people, you got to drink. You got to drink if you go for walks and that. And they wouldn't listen to you. And they'd end up bloody...

Hello, I'm Queen Superbia of the Red Heart Riffraff Red Hat Society here in Alice Springs. Today I'm at the Sport and Wellbeing Expo and you're listening to 8CCC Community Radio.

0: 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I play in a band called Cooper Black here in Alice Springs, and I believe in supporting local musicians. 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
5: 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I watched a baby goat being unexpectedly born the other day. Aside from that, just a few escaped goats, yeah. 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But the lettuce was getting a bit of a pillaging. I feared for the lettuce's life. Yeah, not my own.
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9: Yo, what's up, y'all? This is 98 West with Jay Period. True Elements is definitely in the building. Consequence, set it off.

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1: Hello, I'm Laura Devoy. A second case of H5 bird flu has been detected in Queensland. The Department of Primary Industries says samples from a deceased shearwater found on the Sunshine Coast returned a positive result during initial testing and have been sent for confirmatory testing. Authorities say the bird was found as part of the state's bird flu surveillance program. Australia's music charts will no longer include songs created mostly or entirely by artificial intelligence. David Wilson has the story.
2: The Australian Recording Industry Association has updated its charts code of practice to address the use of AI. It says wholly generated AI tracks will not be eligible for the ARIA charts. Recordings developed using generative AI will remain eligible if they are substantially human-made and there are no stream or chart manipulation concerns. ARIA CEO Annabelle Hurd says the changes reflect the industry's intent to remain dynamic and promote the human nature of artistry. Ineligible recordings will also not be eligible for an ARIA award. The changes will apply to the charts to be released this Friday.
1: The federal government is being called on to better manage professional lobbyists. The Australian Democracy Network has released a report today examining lobbying and corporate influence in Australia. It found major gaps in existing rules. It says 7 in 10 of Australia's 300 biggest listed companies are not named on the federal lobbying register. Report author Christian Slattery says the report also found almost two-thirds of registered lobbyists had worked in federal or state governments. He explains why this is so concerning.
3: This experience is highly valued by lobbying firms because of the political connections that these people have. Strong disclosure laws and safeguards are needed to protect public interest decision-making from the threat of undue influence.
1: A major developer in Western Sydney has entered voluntary administration. Baffler Group reportedly has almost 15,000 homes and apartments under construction. In a statement, the company says the decision to enter voluntary administration was in the best interests of all stakeholders to provide the most feasible opportunity to continue delivering much-needed housing in Western Sydney and other key markets. The family of an Aboriginal boy who was wrongfully arrested in Canberra last year say the failures were numerous and deeply concerning. An Australian Federal Police investigation found ACT police had searched the teenager after realising they had the wrong person. The Commonwealth and ACT Ombudsman says the AFP had no clearly understood definition of racial profiling. In a statement, the boy's family said police failed to provide any care after subjecting him to a traumatic incident and made public statements which inappropriately attempted to downplay and diminish the incident. Queenslanders who breach their bail conditions and commit a serious offence under the state's adult crime, adult time laws will have a mandatory 12-month jail sentence. The state government announced breach bail, go to jail last month, with legislation to be introduced to state parliament this week. Today, Premier David Crisafulli revealed the minimum mandatory period of jail.
4: If somebody breaches their bail conditions and commits a serious offence, an adult crime, adult time offence, they will have a minimum mandatory 12 months in jail. No ifs, no buts. I can also tell you that it's going to apply to adults as well.
1: Turning to sport, Cruz Hewitt is through to the second round of the Winston-Salem Open. The 17-year-old son of tennis legend Leighton Hewitt came from behind to defeat American Sebastian Gosny this morning. The win was just his second on the ATP Tour. Fellow Aussies Adam Walton, James Duckworth and Rinky Hijikata also won their first round matches.
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0: All right, we're on the Arvos with Andy. Mark, I'm going to let you open the first interview, Mark.
1: Okay.
2: Great, thanks, Andy. Okay, on Arvos with Andy, we have Michael Lehman from the Sydney-based duo, The Silver Line, with his good wife, Catherine. They have returned with their new single, Jailhouse Hymn. This is an up-tempo, country gospel track that's about the grit, redemption and finding hope when you hit rock bottom. Good afternoon, Michael. It's great to have you on the show. We're really keen to find out more about Jailhouse Hymn.
1: Well, it's good to be here. Lovely. Excited.
2: Great. And so, Michael, how long have you been working with your wife in a duet with the Silver Line?
1: Oh, probably 10 years. Yeah, about 10 years.
2: Yeah. And how did this song come about?
1: Well, it's a song I used to do, as you're probably aware, a lot of country music is founded in gospel music.
2: Yeah.
1: And so we wanted to go kind of back to the roots of it.
2: Yeah.
1: And write something that that was foundational to country music.
2: Yeah.
1: And that was gospel. And Kathy and I actually performed in a lot of gospel, did a lot of gospel before we started the Silver Line.
2: Yeah.
1: And so it seemed like a natural thing to do, to have a gospel song. And I had the chorus written, and so Kathy and I got together, and she and I wrote the rest of the song. Went to Simon Johnson's at Hillbilly Hut Studios.
2: Yeah.
1: And recorded it, and it's what you have today.
2: Great. Yeah, we've got gospel country, country more generally speaking in Central Australia's, you know, the song of the people, the music of the people. And, you know, we have country gospel performers come on the show. I know, if you know the name of Steve Grace. He's a... Yeah, and he comes in the studio whenever he's coming into Central Australia. He's
1: mm-hmm.
2: And, yeah, we really like to hear the narrative behind the music. And, you know, the narrative with country gospel is just so powerful and so gripping. And I dare say... when you've had that experience, yeah, involved in prisons, and you hear the voices of people in prison, that's where you can really strike a chord with country music.
1: Yes.
2: And so, can you tell us a little bit more about, you know, your music more generally? Where do you actually perform? Michael, is it at events or is it in gigs, or can you tell us a little bit?
1: Yeah, well, we do a lot of gigs. We you know, at different bowling clubs and at RSL clubs and at pubs and places like that. And additionally, we do a bit of work, you know, of course, you know, the Tamworth Country Music Festival is coming up in January, and we'll be there for a few days. And basically, we, you know, get around to whoever will have us.
2: Great. And so this song, Jailhouse Hymn, how did it come about?
1: Well, I had the chorus had written years ago.
2: Yeah.
1: And Kathy and I got together. We wanted to do a gospel song, and this one was right there. You know, this was a bit of low hanging fruit, if you know what I mean.
2: Yeah.
1: And so we finished writing it and you know, powered through it and got it recorded and put it out. We're very, very proud and pleased to have it, you know, as part of our repertoire.
2: Yep. Yeah. Wow. And so, gospel country, more broadly speaking, is. How'd that come about? Was it through being involved with church, or was it being a country musician?
1: Well, Kathy and I did a lot of gospel music before we actually even started the Silver Line together. You know, Silver Line's been together about 10 years, and we've been married for 20. So, you know, we've done music and did a lot of pop and rock and gospel and whatever. You know, then we started the Silver Line. And it's been going for, I guess, 7 to 10 years now. You know, we just felt like we wanted to do a gospel song, you know, to add to our repertoire.
2: It's an interesting name, your band name, The Silver Line. Can you tell us a little bit more about how that name came about to call your band?
1: Well, it's pretty random, actually. We were thinking about names for the band, and, you know, Kathy said, I really want it to have the word silver in it. And I thought, yeah. And we thought that that was a good idea. And then, after we did a little bit of research on it, we found that, you know, there's things in the Bible that talk about the plumb line or the silver line. Which is like a thing that you use to measure with. And so it had some meaning there. And we really liked the sound of it and the look of it as we put it down. And so there you go.
2: There you go. That happened, is it 10 years ago?
1: Thereabouts. Yeah, that's about right.
2: Yeah. So tell us more about, you know, your creative process, Michael. When you write a song, does the melody come first, or is it the lyrics, or how does it normally come about?
1: Well, for me, you know, and Kathy writes as well, I suppose it's probably different for both of us, but usually I'll get a line or a title or something of that nature, and then, you know, kind of build it out from there. And as far as the melody goes, that's usually the last thing that happens. You know, cause with country music, the lyrics are so important.
2: For sure.
1: And we want to make sure that our lyrics are, well, first of all, that they make sense, you know, but also that they're meaningful and they have impact and emotional impact.
2: Yeah. I mean, reflecting on country music, it's a about a narrative approach. It's all about the story. You know, the highs and lows of life are always played out in country music, and it's through the simple things that country music finds that connection with people.
1: Mm-hmm. Yeah. Yes, absolutely. That's why the lyrics are so important in country music, because the way it's produced, the way it's laid down, the way it's performed, you can actually understand what's being said, and you know it's about something. So that's important.
2: And Michael, I get, is that an American accent or Canadian?
1: American accent.
2: Talking about, you know, genre of music, country gospel, is it very much Americana style of country?
1: Yes, that's right.
2: Your wife, is she Australian or American?
1: Kathy's Australian. We're the best of both worlds.
2: Great. And so tell me a little bit more about, you know, who your inspirations have been when you've started Silver Line. Who have you been inspired by musically to get your music together? And
1: a lot of old 70s rock acts inspire me. As far as country artists, Merle Haggard inspires me. Hank Williams inspires me. I like Brooks and Dunn an awful lot. You know, so there's a wide variety of styles and artists that have impacted me. Mm-hmm. in years past, Bonnie Raitt probably has impacted us quite a bit.
2: Yeah.
1: So we're, you know, I think probably of the newer artists, you know, we like them all, actually. Yeah. We enjoy them. Yeah.
2: And do you ever spend much time in Nashville?
1: Nope. We live here and, you know, in Sydney.
2: Yeah.
1: But some, I mean, I have. Before moving to Australia, I lived about 2 hours outside of Nashville, so yeah. it's pretty easy to get there and be a part of what's going on.
2: Great. All right, Michael and your wife Catherine, thank you for coming on the show.
1: And no, it's a pleasure.
2: We're going to listen now to Jailhouse Hymn, and we hope it goes really well, and we'll give it plenty of play on Arvo's with Andy. All right.
1: Well, thank you. Take care, you guys. All the best.
2: All right. Thanks, Michael. Michael.
1: Okay, bye-bye.
2: Lehman from Silver Line. You're on Arvo's with Andy. Here it comes now.

0: We can do it. All right, on Arvo's with Andy, we have the current Golden Glove champion, Fedor Cook. The Golden Glove is a famous amateur boxing competition in the United States and Australia, and the name also refers to the small Gold Glove charm awarded to the winners. It can mean local, state or national tournament where young fighters try to become champions.
1: So, so great to have you on the show, Fedor. Tell us a bit more about where the competition was, the tournament, and how many fights did you have to get the Golden Gloves?
2: Yeah, right. Thank you for having me on. Yeah, just in Brisbane. It was a pretty big tournament. Had two, so I went straight to the semis and then to the straight to the finals.
1: Yep. And sort of, was there many gyms involved in it? Like, where were they from?
2: There was some estimated over 1,000 nominations. One of the biggest Golden Gloves they've had in Australia so far.
1: Yep.
2: And yeah, definitely heaps of gyms. From everywhere. Japan come over from Japan.
1: Really?
2: Yeah. They put on a show, Japan. They all walked away with the gold.
1: Wow. So they're good fighters from Japan?
2: Yeah.
1: Yeah, so I just thought the Golden Gloves was in the United States and now Australia, but it's in other countries too.
2: Yeah. So, Japan come over. And, it's huge. It's a big event. And, yeah.
1: So what doors... do you think it could open up?
2: Look, at the moment, I'm not quite sure. I'm hoping it is going to open up some good doors. You know, it's only the beginning. And,
1: I mean, last night when you came back to Arundel Boxing, because that was where you started your boxing career, wasn't it?
2: Yeah, first ever started the boxing career was when I first walked in to Arundel Boxing a few years ago.
1: Yeah.
2: And seen Andy in there hitting the bags.
1: And, of course, Andy... he couldn't stop talking about you last night. It was so good you came to Arundel Boxing.
2: It was lovely, you know.
0: Yeah, absolutely.
1: We're all so proud of you to get this achievement. It's not very often that we have a local Arundel boy from Arundel Boxing get a Golden Gloves.
2: That's it. It feels really good, yeah.
0: Yeah, not to have a Golden Glove boxer down Arundel Boxing, mate, is one of the best opportunities in Arundel Boxing to put the real big, you know, smile on Jason's face to come out and go, see, that's what a boxing trainer is all about, and, you know, that's what our club's all about, taking our boxers to the next level and making them Golden Glove boxing champions, mate, one of the top boxing champions in not only in Australia but, you know, international.
1: Like, you know, looking at Jason last night, he was just beaming with pride.
2: That's it.
1: When he had his picture next to you and I, because trainers and coaches and staff at Arundel Boxing puts so much time into young people.
2: For sure, yeah.
1: And to see it pay off, like seeing you win the Golden Gloves is just incredible, incredible achievement, not only for yourself but for all the people that have supported you through your career. I mean, you started Arundel Boxing, you've moved on to Brisbane.
2: Yeah.
1: And by doing that, it's opened up a lot more doors for you in your boxing career.
0: Well, I reckon I think there's going to be a bit of competition going, I think, over the next few years. I think, look out, Justice Hooney, mate. I reckon Fedor's going to be coming for you, mate.
1: Well, it's a different weight class.
0: Mark, Justice Hooney might be a heavyweight bloody boxing champion, an undefeated boxing champion.
1: Yeah.
0: But I reckon Fedor might be coming for him with the Golden Glove, mate. I reckon, look out, Hooney. I reckon Hooney's going to get his bloody head smacked in with Fedor being a Golden Glove. I reckon Hooney might just get dropped in the ring.
1: Of course, you know, you'd have to give away a lot of weight. How much, what weight class did you win the Golden Gloves at?
2: 70
1: kilo?
2: Yeah.
1: Great, yeah. So that was about welterweight, lightweight?
2: I'm pretty sure. I'm quite sure. Yeah. I think it just runs off. Usually it goes from 70, it goes up 5 kilos.
1: Yeah. And you must have, how many is in your gym where you train?
2: How many people in my gym that for? It was me, Isaac, Ari, Joseph and Sam, five of us from our gym.
1: Really?
2: Yeah, five of us from our gym. And three of us walked away with the gold.
1: Serious?
2: Yeah.
1: Wow.
0: Wow, there
1: and
0: you go.
1: And your coach's name is?
2: Yeah, Rod Hands.
1: Rod Hands.
2: Yeah. Really good coach.
1: A very respected trainer in boxing circles.
2: For sure, yep.
1: Yeah. And so tell us a little bit more about when you left Alice Springs. You were going to go to a gym when you went, because you moved to Brisbane. Tell us a little bit more about that story.
2: Oh, I moved down there after I left up here. Moved down there. I don't know, I didn't box for probably a good few months. I just took it off. I was just running around, and then I decided to get back into the gym. And then once I got in the gym, I decided to fully lock in and get a couple fights going. And where I want to be as a boxer now, and it's the only beginning.
1: You certainly stepped into a good gym, because champion coaches build champion fighters, and that's what you are now.
0: Oh,
1: you
0: absolutely.
1: Are the Golden Gloves champion, and
0: absolutely.
1: That doesn't anyone.
0: And knowing that, Mike.
1: Yeah.
0: You know, like Fedor had the opportunity last night to talk to one of the greatest boxing trainers out of Melbourne, Tony Solder, and Tony Solder said me, said, Fedor, he goes, you've done really well to take that Golden Glove. Tony was over the moon. Tony said, look, you've got a lot of doors that are going to open up for you now in the future, being Golden Glove boxers. Going to be a lot of boxers wanting to bloody take you on for fights. Tony reckons this could open up a lot of doors in the future for big fights to come up. So look at I reckon there's going to be some big fights coming up on the cards.
1: Of course, when Fedor came to the Aranda Boxing last night, there were so many people who wanted to connect with Fedor, and not just Tony Solder, but Bob Webster had a really, really good conversation with you. Because of course, he's from the Gold Coast, and we hope that many more doors will open to you through knowing people in those circles.
2: For sure, I really hope that too.
0: And I tell you what, Mike, I just want to chuck a shout out to a young fella that's
1: come to the Aranda Boxing last night. There were so many people who wanted to connect with Fedor, and not just Tony Solder, but Bob Webster had a really, really good conversation with you. Because of course, he's from the Gold Coast, and we hope that many more doors will open to you.

0: And one of our well-known boxers that's been through the years of boxing himself, Danny Green. Danny Green's young son is coming through the ranks now, through the boxing rings. And I tell you what, I reckon he's going to be, he wants to watch out, because I tell you, Fedor might be coming for him, and I reckon he might get his head smacked in with a golden glove boxer. I reckon, Mark, I reckon Fedor, and I reckon I'd love to see this. I'd like to see Fedor come up against Danny Green and give him Danny son. Green absolute. No, take on Danny Green in the ring and give Danny Green an absolute hiding in the ring. Because why? The nickname for Danny Green, they call him Big Mouth. Why? Because Danny Green thinks he can fight. Danny Green couldn't chuck a right hand punch in the boxing ring, mate. I'm sorry, but I reckon Fedor's going to be coming for him. Look out, Danny Green. You're the next one to get your head smacked in, mate.
1: That's why boxing's all about self-promotion. And you're not only a boxer, but you're also involved in the media. This is your first opportunity as an amateur to make that connection with media. So I dare say in the future, Fedor, you'll have more and more influences through boxing with other fighters and also through media. I mean, not so much as an amateur, but more as a professional. How old are you, Fedor?
2: 17 years of age.
1: 17.
0: Hey, Mark, but you look at some of our other boxers, right? You look at one of our boxers, right, Leo. Leo went up to Darwin months ago.
1: Oh, yeah.
0: Won his first fight out of Darwin. He won his first fight. And you look at the other one, Jack Stanya, right? Jack Stanya at the Arena Boxing Club, and we had that big fight night that night.
1: Yeah.
0: He walked away with his first fight on the cards. Jack Stanya walked away. He only won it by 1 point, but that doesn't matter. He won that fight fair and square.
1: Yeah.
0: And I reckon I'd like to see, Mark, I'd like to see Fedor and Jack Stanya for the next fight night. I reckon that's going to be coming up because Jason said he's going to throw another one in a couple months time. Yeah. I'd like to see Jack Stanya up against Fedor in the ring, and I'd like to see that one go head-to-head, a 15-round fight on the cards between Fedor takes on Jack Stanya. I reckon Jack's going to get his head punched in. I reckon, look out, Jack Stanya, it's going to be on like Donkey Kong, mate. Look out, you're up against the Golden Glove boxer of all time, mate.
1: We always have to remember, and Andy, that Fedor and Jack are not professionals, they're amateurs, so it's only three rounds.
0: Mark,
1: and tell us a little bit more about the three
0: rounds. But Jack Stanya has won his first fight, right?
1: Yeah.
0: I reckon he's got a lot of years on the card yet. I reckon he might become an undefeated boxer later, like Leo. Leo, Jack Stanya, he's now a Golden Glove
1: cook.
0: Mate, I reckon these guys are coming through the ranks and they're going to be some top-ranking boxers to bloody look out for, mate. Look out.
1: So,
2: we can't fight our friends in the home gym, Andy.
0: I reckon we should.
1: No. Fedor, tell us about the three rounds you fought. It went really quick. Tell us what it's like to be...
2: Yeah, no, do you think it'd go quicker? It doesn't at the same time. It depends, you know, how much you're throwing, how much you're sitting back, you know, how much you're observing.
1: Yeah.
2: But, yeah, it's good, you know, you two are going in there for the same thing. You both want the same thing. So at the end of the day, there's only one winner that comes out.
1: And you must listen to the instructions of your coach to take out the Golden Gloves. I mean, that's so important, isn't it? Like anything in life, whether you're in school or anywhere else, if you don't listen to instruction, you can't be expected to perform.
2: That's it, yep.
1: And what were some of the things your coach was saying to you during at the close of each round?
2: Oh, like during coming into the end of the rounds?
1: Yeah.
2: Working at more head movement a bit. More pendulum boxing in and out. Throwing that body shot some more.
1: Yeah.
2: But getting in and out.
1: Yep. Yeah. And that's the ingredients of amateur boxing, is it?
2: That's it.
1: In and out.
2: That's it. Hit and don't get hit.
1: Yeah, and throw plenty of combinations.
2: That's it.
1: And just make sure you don't get caught with some from your opponent.
2: That's it.
1: Fedor, you don't really know what's next. You're going back to Brisbane what day?
2: Probably about a month from now.
1: Okay, great. So we'll have the opportunity at Arena Boxing to see you perform and spar. I mean, last night we're all so excited to see you in the ring and seeing how much you've grown as a boxer from the time that you were here last. I mean, we were all super impressed by your skills. And the way, not only your skills, but the way you cared for all the other people you sparred. Because, you know, with your ability,

0: you got to that level, that higher level than someone from the gym who's not quite your level yet, but all that sense of care and protection, you know, you're not going out there to bash, you know, someone you're sparring, but you're going there to help him improve.
1: That's it.
0: And show him what, because that's the way you improve yourself, is it, by sparring someone better than you?
1: Yeah, for sure.
0: And I can see that you're really taking a great deal of care when you were sparring last night. And we thank you for that too.
2: Yeah. Hey, Mark, and I'll tell you what, Fedor being a Golden Glove boxer, Mark, that's why I've always said, I've always used the saying every night at that boxing club, at the boxing club, I've used that saying every night, Mark. Like Muhammad Ali said, right? Muhammad Ali said, and I quote, "I hated every minute of training, but suffer now. And live the rest of your life a champion, mate." And Fedor to come out as Golden Glove boxer, he's taken that advice from the one only boxing man himself, Muhammad Ali, mate, when he said, "Suffer now, live the rest of your life a boxing champion," because that's what he did. And now we've got a Golden Glove boxer there in the boxing, mate. That's the strong words from Muhammad Ali himself, the greatest boxer that's been around the ring for many years.
0: And that motto is up in the gym, I think.
2: Absolutely.
0: Fedor might remember it from the old gym. But and also, in saying that, Andy, there's a lot of sacrifice involved in boxing.
1: For sure.
0: Can you tell us a little bit more about some of the sacrifices you've had to...
1: Yeah, so now I'm going into that big of a fight. I didn't talk to her. Oh, I did every now and then, but I wasn't going out, wasn't hanging out with any of my mates. So, you know, I was home most of the time. I'd be waking up, crack a door and going for a run, going to work, coming home, and then going to the gym, going to train, and then coming back home to my gym and then training some more, and then having dinner, having a shower, and then going to bed. So there's not much time for anything else, really.
0: So it's you have to be disciplined, don't you? You can't take shortcuts.
1: No, you take shortcuts, it'll take you in the ring.
0: Yeah. So, you know, I can see that you're someone who goes the hard road to get to his ultimate goal of winning the fight and winning the Golden Gloves.
1: You've got to, yeah.
0: What was the experience like when you actually, your hand was raised and you won the Golden Gloves?
1: All smiles it was, yeah. Yeah. It was a good moment.
0: Yeah, I mean, and I see you've got the T-shirt on, 2026 Golden Gloves.
1: That's it.
0: In Brisbane.
2: And I tell you what, Mark.
0: That was at what stadium?
1: Nissan Arena.
0: Wow.
2: Mark, that would have been a night to see. I wish we could have been there. And I'll tell you what, that would have been a night in the boxing ring never to forget. You know, seeing Fedor take those Golden Gloves in the ring, mate, as the first Golden Glove champion in the ring that's come out from iron to boxing.
0: Yeah.
2: Mate, what a way to take that out. And I'll tell you what, Mark, our ringside announcer, Jamie Lawson.
0: Yeah.
2: I tell you, had he been there that night, Jamie Lawson would have been the most happiest man around. He would have walked up and said, "Fedor, mate, see, that's what a boxing champion's all about."
0: I think
2: mate.
0: We all were.
2: You know?
0: Yeah, you're right, Andy. You're right, because everyone...
2: Jamie Lawson would have walked up and said, "See, now, Fedor's a Golden Glove boxer. That's what training is all about. It's about discipline, putting your head down and bloody training. And now look what we've got. We've got to sell our first Golden Glove boxer at Iron the Boxing. Now, that's something to be proud of."
0: You couldn't stop at being proud of it. Like, in saying that, Fedor, like, Jason was just beaming with pride last night, and not just Jason, Andy. Andy couldn't stop talking about you last night. All the way home, I take... And so that... But that with that sense of pride from other people, what's it say to you when people feel that way about what you've done?
1: It makes you feel unreal. It makes you, when I walked into the gym, I felt like I was a world champion the way everyone was, you know, coming around. But, it was really good. It's good to see. It's good to be back.
0: Yep. And so with great joy comes great responsibility. And what responsibilities do you find now that you've got being a Golden Gloves champion?
2: Hey, Mark, you've actually said that saying wrong, Mark. From the Spider-Man movie, with power comes great responsibility, mate. With power comes great responsibility.
0: Exactly.
2: So the power and the responsibility, and now becoming a Golden Glove, mate, that's what it's all about. So with power comes great responsibility.
1: Responsibility is to keep
2: and that's
1: it
2: what
1: up
2: it's all about.
1: And not drop it.
0: Yeah. Because, you know, you're an adolescent now, 17 years of age. There's lots of distractions externally that sometimes can be beyond your control.
1: That's it, yeah.
0: And that's why discipline has to play a huge part in the fact that in your journey towards could be the Olympic Games, we don't know yet, and you're on that journey, taking out the Golden Gloves is the first step in the path towards the Olympic Games.
2: And Mark, and why do you think, I've always said to the guys, I said, hey, me being the health promotions officer down that club, I've said to them, I said, mate, in this club, my healthy eating, no bringing milkshakes and that down here from McDonald's, get away from all that rubbish.
0: Yep.
2: That is done, that's finished. You guys need to start eating healthy, getting plenty of fluids into you, getting plenty of rest. Mate, I've been on these guys from the get-go.
0: Exactly, I know.
2: And now look what we've got. We've got a Golden Glove boxer. Why? Because he's listened to the advice that I've given these guys throughout the years.
0: You must be so proud of Fedor because you're the absolutely. Health promotions officer. What you've promoted in the gym about eating the right foods.
2: Oh, absolutely.
1: For sure.
0: And now you've got Fedor.
2: No, that much.
0: Champion.
2: Running clubs with Jason for 35 years in and out of boxing clubs. Mate, I've seen some good boxers. I'll tell you what, to see Fedor being a Golden Glove, mate, that's just the best thing that we've ever done at Arnold Boxing. Now, that's got to be something to be proud of.
0: Yeah, we look forward to hearing more of what happens for you when you go back to Brisbane. And,
1: for sure.
2: And I'll tell you what, Mark, had I, mate, been here from New South Wales, had Bob Holt been here and he walked in with a Golden Glove, Bob Holt would have had a heart attack. He would have gone, what have we got here, a Golden Glove? And I would have said, Bob, he's a Golden Glove. And Bob would have gone, Fedor, what a bloody champion. Bob Holt would have been so proud of him that night when he walked in here, mate. I'll tell you, he would have had a big smile from ear to ear.
0: I'll just tell our listeners and also I'll tell Fedor, Bob Holt was president of the Veteran Boxing Association in New South Wales. Bob himself, as an amateur, had 58 fights, and as a professional, had about 24 fights. But although he's long since retired, he's given back to the sport, and as a president for all those past boxers. And I think once you're involved in boxing, it never leaves you. Whether you're a fighter or like myself, it's long years since I actually put on the gloves, but still, it builds something in your character. I mean, looking at boxing and looking at life, you can see that they're both interconnected. Like all the old cliche lines, like when your back's against the wall and it's being disciplined. It's knowing when to fight and when to stop and rest. And also, it's all about building character within yourself.
1: For sure.
2: And absolutely.
0: Being a young person like yourself, Fedor, getting that recognition as the Golden Gloves champion is only going to improve you as a person.
1: For sure.
2: Absolutely.
1: 100%.
0: So what do you think, you don't know, when you go back to Brisbane, you'll be starting back in the gym?
1: Straight away, yeah.
0: Yep.
1: I'll train here for 3 weeks with Iron Boxing, and then when I go back down there, I'll be looking forward to getting straight back in the ring.
0: Great. Any parting words for Fedor?
2: Oh, absolutely. You know, when you go back to Brisbane, you know, just listen to your coaches, you know, keep your head down, you know, do the right thing, you know, and, you know, when you got big fights happening, mate, go out there and you know, do your best. You know, don't overthink the fight. Go in there and just give it everything, mate. And, you know, you never know what's going to happen at the end of the night, mate. You could come out a champion at the end of the night, but just listen to your coaches and what they've got to say.
1: That's it.
0: Well, Fedor Cook, we're very proud of you that you've come on the show, and we look forward to following your career.
2: Absolutely.
0: And he's swelling with pride.
2: Oh, absolutely.
0: And, I think everyone who knows you and knows your journey, because it's a journey. It's not a one-off. It's a journey, and you're going to have highs and lows through your career, but at least, you know, you got the end goal, and that's what you've achieved today.
1: That's it, yeah. Yep.
2: Absolutely.
0: All right, we might go to any more parting words before we...
2: Nah, but like I said, Mark, for Fedor, you know, like I said, I'm proud of him for being a Golden Glove boxer, you know. And like I said, you know, Jason's taken many good fighters to good fights, so come out on top. Leo's won fights. Jack Stanier's come out on top. And now Fedor being a Golden Glove, mate, that's three good boxers that we've had come through the ranks. And I tell you what, Many more to come, mate. Many more good boxers to come through that clubhouse, mate. And I'll tell you what, we can see a lot more golden gloves coming through the ranks yet, mate.
0: Yeah.
1: Big shout out to Uncle Jason from where we absolutely started. Rod Hands, Mark.
0: Yeah.
1: And Andy.
2: Yeah, absolutely.
0: Yeah, we really enjoy what you've been able to do, and we really appreciate your opportunity for this exposure on Arvos with Andy.
2: Absolutely.
0: On ACCC Radio. And, we're going to have a good month, because we're going to see you mentoring other people as they come to the gym, and it's all about the influence of someone like yourself on the younger people that are at the gym as a role model.
1: That's it, yeah.
2: Absolutely. And, you know, again, you know, like another, you know, boxing trainer that's been down to our club many times, and he's even said this himself, right? The fellow from the AIS that's come down.
0: Oh, yes, Jamie Pittman.
2: Jamie Pittman's always said, right? And he's always said, hey, if you want to be a good boxer, Fadul, we've had Jamie Pittman come down from the Australian Institute of Sport.
0: Mm.
2: And I tell you what, Fadul, you want to take some advice from him, because I tell you what, he'd put you through your ranks. And I tell you what, being a golden glove, he'd say, Fadul, put your head down, shut your mouth, do your job, mate, and go out there and throw some good fights, mate, because that's what a box is all about, mate.
1: That's it.
0: Yep, and you listen to Andy, who's had a lot of...
2: Absolutely.
1: A lot of boxing fights.
0: Absolutely. Yeah, he's gone...
2: Oh, absolutely.
0: Done the hard yards.
2: Yeah. And, you know, Mark, you know, it looks some nights, you know, when I'm down at the club, you know, the first time, you know, we've had, you know, Leela, for instance, right?
0: Yeah.
2: The first night Leela stepped in the ring, she was emotional, and Jason said, hey, you know, put your head down. You've got to get away from that. Put your head down. You know, you've got fights coming up. You got to do what you got to do. Leela was that frightened. That's why I've sparred her in the ring night after night. I've been working with Leela to get her up to that stage, and I think she's still got a lot of work to do, and I think Fedor's going to be another mentor for someone like Leela to take her aside and work with her and get her up to that top level. I reckon Leela's going to come out swinging in a few years' time. She's going to be nasty. She's going to be the one to watch.
0: Not nasty, but she'll be have Fedor's impression on her
2: absolutely.
0: As a fighter. And
2: become the next golden glove boxer in the ring.
0: We might go to the news now, Andy.
2: All right.
0: Thanks for coming on the show, Fadul.
1: Thank you very much. Thank you for listening.
2: All right.

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1: Hello, I'm Alyssa Delfs. The Royal Commission into Anti-Semitism is hearing about the benefits of sporting events on social cohesion. Evidence was given from speakers about a two-day sporting camp for children of Jewish or Israeli backgrounds that was privately funded in the wake of the Bondi Beach terror attack. With more camps planned after the event's success, witnesses say similar events should be integrated into schools around the country and should not rely on private funding. Meantime, still on the power of sport to bring communities together, Kevin Nafti, who lives in Australia, fronted the Royal Commission about his positive experiences as the coach of the Israeli-Palestinian AFL peace team, saying it was a life-changing experience.
2: I had never met a Palestinian before, the peace team. I never heard other narratives or been open to exploring other narratives. And the peace team really brought that home for me. It allowed me, obviously, the opportunity to meet a whole bunch of Palestinians, hearing their stories, getting to know them, playing football with them, travelled to the West Bank together with my wife and attended a wedding of one of the Palestinian players.
1: Facial recognition technology will be used in New South Wales clubs to assist with a state exclusion register. Laura Devoy has more on the state's gambling reforms.
3: The New South Wales government has announced a suite of reforms which it says will give people stronger protections against gambling harm. They include bans on gambling advertising on all state government and council-owned assets and unsolicited direct marketing to potential customers. Mandatory facial recognition at the entry of gaming lounges will be introduced in 2028 alongside a state exclusion register. The government says it will help identify people who have excluded themselves and ensure those exclusions are enforced.
1: The release of the government's new and improved migration policy has been delayed even further, with the Prime Minister saying the topic will not be on the agenda of a cabinet meeting in Perth today. It comes as fresh polling confirms the issue is behind a surge of support for One Nation. Labor was expected to unveil changes to its migration settings in a speech by the Home Affairs Minister Tony Burke at the National Press Club earlier this month. But the address was cancelled at the 11th hour due to cabinet not agreeing to the changes amid internal division. This morning, Anthony Albanese revealed it would be some time before the policy is finalised. Consumers are raising concerns about the environmental impact of illegal tyre dumping. Tyre Stewardship Australia says its new research shows half of vehicle owners don't trust the current voluntary tyre disposal system, and 8 in 10 consider used tyre disposal a serious environmental issue. Tyre Stewardship Australia's Sandra Scalisi says it's time to move toward a mandatory scheme.
4: Most people weren't sure or couldn't recall if they even paid a disposal fee. So you're handing your used tyres over, maybe paying a disposal fee, and walking out with no idea where those tyres end up.
1: And turning to sport, Mark McVay says he's keen to get started after being unveiled as the new head coach of Essendon's AFL team. McVay played 232 matches for the Bombers between 1999 and 2012.
5: I know what it means to walk through these doors. I know what it means to wear the jumper. I know what it means to represent a group of supporters that would give anything for their club. Like them, I will give anything for Essendon. That's why I'm here. I'm not coming back to live in the past or reflect on what was. I'm coming back to help build the next successful era.
1: He'll begin his new job this week.
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1: Yeah, we're back on Avaz with Andy. And just a shout out to my support coordinator, Melissa. If you're listening up there in Darwin, mate, this is a message going out to you and your entourage up there in Darwin and the public guardian. That as I'm a disability advocate for the South Australian Council for Intellectual Disability, as I'm a board member, I demand I want paid lunches on the house 5 days a week. No ifs, no buts, no excuses. I want a brand new hybrid twin turbo V6 Toyota Tundra on the house worth of $180,000. 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Now, I want paid lunches and I want a brand new company vehicle on the house. 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
2: 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Are you going to go for a hybrid, both fuel and?
1: This one's a hybrid.
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1: Toyota Tundra. 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
2: Tundra.
1: Yeah. I want something with 5-star luxury. Nothing but the best.
2: Okay. Here it is. It's not a bad looking vehicle, Andy.
1: I want a brand new vehicle, nothing but the best. 5-star luxury on the house, no mucking around.
2: Tell me more about the Toyota Tundra. What do you like about it?
1: Mate, this thing's got the bells and whistles, mate. This thing's got the ducks, nuts, tough as guts, bloody king of V8s of tools, mate. You want a truck for work? Mate, these things have got everything at your fingertips.
2: Yeah.
1: They've got heated seats. They've got back massages in them, mate, a sunroof, mate. These things are the king of the road, mate.
2: Because more generally, you know, Australia's got a real love affair with big utes, big trucks, and it's growing. But with the price of fuel going up all the time, Andy, does that affect you and your...
1: But you can run them on battery, you can run them on petrol.
2: You did say it's a hybrid, but, you know, I'm asking you, like, you haven't got a lot of money... in disposable money, but how can you keep it fueled up all the time? Charged?
1: You just got to.
2: You do?
1: Yep.
2: And there's all, you've got overheads too, of course. You have comprehensive insurance.
1: That's it.
2: And third-party insurance. I'm not saying you're going to have an accident, but maybe you could have an accident, and you need to be covered. So, you need to make sure what you buy is comfortable and can...
1: Mate, these Toyota Tundras have got the anti-accident thing. If they see an accident, they'll lock up brakes automatically.
2: Yeah.
1: Like I said, I want the best 5-star luxury vehicle on the house. No mucking around. I want what I want.
2: What colour?
1: Red.
2: Red. What, sort of like...
1: Mate, these are a platinum edition. I want the ducks, nuts, tough guts. I want a 5-star vehicle.
2: All right. What?
1: For work.
2: What can you tell me about the specifications? You must know something
1: mate,
2: about...
1: Mate, these things have got everything in them, mate.
2: There are, from what I can see, there are like a four-wheel drive, is it right? And they've got...
1: You can get added extras. You can get a 4-inch lift, put bigger tyres on them. You get a bull bar with a winch. You can get a dash cam put in them. You can get upgrade to the exhaust. You can get a high flow exhaust on them, mate. There's a lot of extras you can put on to make these things look like they're a truck that's worth driving.
2: They're automatic, aren't they?
1: 10-speed automatic gearbox, mate.
2: Yeah, I can see.
1: They're the king of the road.
2: They are. And a hybrid means that they're pretty good on fuel, I'd imagine, and they really suit your needs, Andy. You've got needs.
1: Absolutely.
2: Where are you thinking of going with this vehicle? I mean, you can't just keep it going around town. You need to go further abroad, like you need to go to Darwin. Would you go to the Tamworth Country Festival?
1: As I'm a board member, I want absolutely 5-star luxury vehicle. And I want paid lunches on the house 5 days a week, Monday to Friday, no ifs, no buts, no excuses. I want only the best, mate. Nothing but the best.
2: I can see. I'm looking at it now. It's a very impressive vehicle.
1: Mate, no cheap piece of garbage in this town, mate. Get me something five-star luxury, mate.
2: Yeah.
1: I'm in high demands, mate. You know, I don't want to be seen as a client. I want to be seen as a board member and as a finance department. For SACID, I want to be seen as someone who I am, that I want to be recognised for who I am, and I want a five-star luxury vehicle, nothing but the best. On the range, mate, I want only the best. No mucking around, mate.
2: Are you going to have, like, arvos with Andy on the side? What's going to symbolise your vehicle so people know it? Say, hey, that's arvos with Andy over there. We have a signage on it?
1: And I'll put ACCC on the side.
2: Okay. And who's going to drive it? Who are you going to get to drive it?
1: Oh, you and Darcy or whoever can drive it.
2: Okay. Right, so we'll need insurance too, won't we?
1: Like I said, I'm in high demand. I want nothing but the best, mate.
2: Yeah. They are very nice vehicles.
1: Absolutely.
2: Would you get it at Alice Springs Toyota? Would you have to?
1: There's one here at Kittle sitting in the yard for sale.
2: Is there? 2026 model?
1: Mate, platinum edition, mate. Sunroof, mate. State-of-the-art technology in them, mate.
2: Oh, good. I'm excited by it, Andy. I'm looking forward to when it actually rolls off the assembly line and comes into 8CCC.
1: There's one here in Alice Springs at Kittle's for sale.
2: Yeah. Awesome. We might go. Would you like to go to a song ending or come back?
1: Yep.
2: Assembly line comes into 8CCC.
1: There's one here in Alice Springs at Kittle's for sale.
2: Yeah. Awesome. We might go. Would you like to go to a song ending or come back?
1: Yep.

till they make it right. We're Australians, land of the free and home of the brave. We salute our brave soldiers who fight and are still fighting for our Australian dream. Stand together, brothers and sisters, in this great southern land. We want better wages, secure jobs, support for our farmers and for our homeless. We want hope, we want

0: All right, guys, that's the end of another Arvo's with Andy for another afternoon. I'm knocking off for the afternoon. I'm going to go and say goodbye. It is heading on to 10 to 2. I'm going to knock off 10 minutes early. I'm going to ping off and go and have lunch. Catch you later, guys. We'll catch you back tomorrow on Arvo's with Andy. That's another Arvo's with Andy. I'm saying see you later. I'm signing off saying cheerio. Auf Wiedersehen. See you later. I'm out of here. Catch you.
1: What song, Andy, are you going to leave with? What song? We need a good song to end the Arvo's with Andy show. A good 7-minute song.
0: Actually, I'm going to go out with this.
1: Okay, what is it?
2: Well, the dust has settled in the Red Centre. And yet again, we spoke some serious situations and had a good laugh on our show with Arvo's with Andy. Make sure you tune in tomorrow at the same time, 12 to 2. Be there, be on time, be square, and let's talk about it again.

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1: Yo, what up? My name is Marlon Dilmari from Newcastle Waters. And today we are reporting live here at 8CCC. And I'd like to make a big shout out to my family back at Newcastle Waters and Elliot and my boys at URL College. Stay safe, stay strong, act safely, and keep learning. Goodbye.

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1: I'm Lilian Labasteda from Filipino Mabuhay Multicultural Association. We love participating in the big day out in Harmony Day. So see you there, guys. 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
1: C.
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0: Hello, this is Tobias Hume, and I'm here with Gary Hogan and Tyrone Charlie.
1: Hello.
0: Well, and I'd like to give a shout out to... who?

The unsuspecting horse was held fast to the ground, while some soldiers slit open its belly. The guilty gypsy was shoved inside the horse's belly, with only his head protruding from the dying beast. Another soldier then sewed up the wound with the culprit inside, condemned to die along with a putrefying animal, screaming

0: Many voices, one place.
1: My name is Karine. I was born in Canada, in Quebec, Montreal. The funny thing is when I first arrived here, it was really hot. It was January. It was 44 degrees in Alice Springs. And then I was talking to a friend in Quebec and it was minus 44. So it was this 88 degrees of separation that we had. So that was pretty funny. So what I find hard in Alice Springs is to be very far away from Canada. It's hard to, you're kind of stuck here sometimes and the plane tickets are pretty expensive. And I always think that every 6 months you have to leave and come back because you, well, I feel a bit claustrophobic at some point. Sometimes I need to see green or water. So that's hard sometimes, but I always manage to get away and then come back and then, oh yeah, that's home. I'm coming back, it's good. Then it's refreshing when you come back anyway. So what keeps me here is the people, the place, the magic of the place. And a lot of people, they don't understand why I live here, but when you stay long enough, you start to see more things than just rocks and sand. It's more than that. It's very magic and it's very strong. It's hard, it's raw, but it's in your face all the time. And that's good. It's you grow a lot in this place very quickly, I think. Also, now I'm having a baby, so I don't think I'm gonna leave very soon, and I don't really imagine myself anywhere else at the moment.
0: Many Voices, One Place is produced by ACCC Community Radio with the support of the Northern Territory Government. 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
0: A friend of mine got a trail name Slip and Slide because he kept chafing while hiking. 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

0: 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I live in Australia, in Alice Springs. 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
2: Okay. 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Yes, sir. 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I'm stuck. 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
1: I'm gone.
2: Yeah, I still feel this one.
0: 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I'm off. 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
0: Okay.
1: Hey, I appreciate y'all, but.

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1: 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I just want to give a shout out to Kiama for being an awesome person. 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
0: And this is KC right here. Want to say that y'all better be informed about the riff education happening at the center for y'all's enjoyment. You know what I'm saying? We want to entertain y'all at Black and Open Air, so be there. Don't be square. We talking circles and things like moshing. Y'all ready or what? Death by Carrot in the house. XOXO.

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From the ocean to your airwaves, I'm Varney Reynolds. Before we dive in, we want to acknowledge and pay our respects to the Larrakia people, the traditional owners and first custodians of the land and sea on which we live, work and create. We pay respect to elders past, present and emerging. Thank you so much for joining me tonight. Welcome to my first pilot episode of our new segment on Saltwater Radio, Saltwater Sounds. When I think of local community radio, I think about, well, us locals. I grew up in Darwin, NT. I was born here in the Royal Darwin Hospital. I grew up and went to school here. I'm a Darwin-based artist and mama with a range of skills creating radio shows like tonight, to painting, playing instruments, DJing, drag performances, and much more. And as I always say, I am an artist and the world is my canvas. Okay, so turning the heat all the way up now, straight out of Garamilla, this next act is pure territory energy. Tang are a three-piece punk force born right here in Darwin, known for their raw, gritty sound that hits just as hard as the build-up Storm in the Wet. They've been shaking up the local scene since 2024, and if you've been paying attention, you'll know that they're not just noise, they're award-winning noise. Their track, Darwin Time, took out Rock Song of the Year and the People's Choice at the NT Music Awards, putting them firmly on the map. Their music? Think loud, unapologetic, and soaked in that tropical chaos. A love letter to the life in Darwin with all the sweet struggle and attitude that comes with it. This track is from their newly released EP, Taste Tang. I think this track captures the laid-back nature we have in the top end with a punk twist. Because in Darwin, as most of you know, when attending any form of social event, if you're late, you're early. So kicking things off, Darwin Time by Tang. So if you're ready to feel the pulse of the top end, this is Tang. Turn it up. 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

Okay, that was Daft Punk bringing in the electronic energy all the way into the Territory Night, one of the most influential electronic acts of all time. The French duo completely changed the dance music scene forever, blending house, disco, funk, and futuristic sounds into something iconic. Whether you know them from Discovery, Random Access Memories, or the absolute classic One More Time, Daft Punk always knew how to make people move. And honestly, there's something about late night electronic music in the dry season that just feels right. Now, let's keep things rolling here on Saltwater Sounds. Okay, now it's time for Fact of the Day. Now, before we jump back into the music, it's time for our Fact of the Day. Most of you that live here probably already know this, but for those that don't know, did you know that Darwin is actually home to one of the most lightning active regions on Earth? During the wet season, the Top End experiences some of the highest lightning activity anywhere in the world, with tropical storms producing thousands of lightning strikes in a single night. Honestly, if you ever watched a build-up storm roll across the harbor, you already know the Territory Sky puts on its own live performance. Okay, so now let's get back to the music. Now, this next artist is one of Darwin's own, Alice Cotton. She's been carving out her space in the local music scene with her raw storytelling, blending country, indie, and that unmistakable territory spirit. Her music captures the everyday, the heat, the highways, the people, and turns it into something real and relatable. Alice Cotton's sound feels like a long drive out bush, windows down, dust in the air, and a story waiting to be told. She's been building a name for herself through live gigs around Darwin and connecting with audiences through honest, grounded songwriting. This track right here is called You Drive a Hilux. And if you're from up here, you already know the vibe. It's got that classic territory energy, a little bit cheeky, a little bit heartfelt, and very, very real. Turn it up. This is Alice Cotton with You Drive a Hilux. 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

0: be smashing and fucking your bitch and passing it back. I don't want no kids. I lived in the music forever. I live. I'm flirting with death. I wait for the kiss with slits on my wrist. I let the blood drip. I'm used to these slits. I'm telling a lie. I'm ready to die. It's just how it is. It's just how it is.
1: Fuck you and fuck your face.
2: Yeah, nah, too good.
3: And that was $$ Don't Text Your Ex, 13th Raw Flip by Popcorn. Coming out of Darwin's underground scene, Popcorn is a fully independent artist documenting his growth in real time, self-taught, experimental, and unapologetically raw. He's described himself as a self-made orphan, with his music acting as a reflection of that journey and identity, back to his orphanage. This track is part of that evolution, a raw flip produced in collaboration with RSK under the trial style approach, where the focus isn't perfection but progression and feeling. Historically, his releases follow a pattern of trial versions, documenting different stages of his experimentation, almost like audio snapshots of growth rather than polished final products. This is what gives this track its edge. It's not just a remix or a flip, it's part of an ongoing creative process. Expect something chaotic, emotional, and unfiltered, exactly how it was meant to be heard. Up next is an artist who started her journey right here in Darwin and is now making moves down in Nam, or Melbourne, as we call it, Tay Tantra. Known for a raw, unapologetic energy and emotionally charged storytelling, Tay's music drives into real, sometimes confronting themes, blending alternative sounds with a powerful sense of identity and expression. She's been steadily building her catalog with releases like Surrender, Garden of Evil, and now this latest track, continuing to evolve her sound while staying grounded in authenticity. This one is called Breathwork, a collaboration with Habit, produced by Habit himself, and it's exactly what the name suggests, intense, introspective, and immersive. Take a moment, breathe it in. This is Taylor Tantra X, Habit with Breathwork. 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

Okay, and that's it for our first stop. 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Welcome back to Saltwater Radio. This is Saltwater Sounds on ACCC 102.1 FM. I'm Varney Reynolds, and we're back for the second half of our show. If you're just joining us now, you can always listen back to our website or download the ACCC Connect app and listen to the show and many more through there. So up next is an artist whose voice feels both haunting and intimate. This is Stevie Jean with her track Moth. Stevie Jean is an Australian singer-songwriter known for blending dreamy indie sounds with emotionally raw storytelling, creating music that feels vulnerable, atmospheric, and deeply human. Her sounds drift between indie pop, alternative, and cinematic electronic textures, the kind of music that pulls you inward. Moth is one of those tracks that feels almost hypnotic. It explores themes of attraction, vulnerability, and being drawn towards something even when you know it might burn, kind of like a moth to a flame. Late night energy, soft chaos, emotion, and atmosphere all wrapped in one beautiful track. This is Stevie Jean with Moth here on Saltwater Sounds. 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

I think it's time to talk about what's on around the territory. And before we jump into July, there's one event happening right here in Darwin or in Larrakia country that I am especially excited about. The House of V launches on Friday, the June 26th at Happy Yes, creating a new space for queer creativity, expression, and community during Pride Month. The House of V brings together drag, DJing, performance, music, and community in a celebration of queer artistry that doesn't fit neatly into one category. The night will be hosted by local drag performers Erica Weed and Big D, with performances from myself, DJ V, So Fresh, Diarrhea Baby, Lala Infinity, and a special video performance by Taylor Sweet, alongside a mix of music, performance, and interactive community moments throughout the night. The doors open at 8:30 p.m. Tickets are $20 on the door, and you can find more information at the House of V on Instagram. Now, looking ahead into July in the territory is absolutely packed. Kicking things off in Garamilla, Darwin Fringe Festival returns from July 17th to 26th, taking over more than 15 venues across the city with over 100 performances and events across 10 huge days of art, music, and creativity. Expect live music, drag, cabaret, comedy, visual art, circus, spoken word, theater, and experimental performances from local and interstate artists. Fringe has become one of the biggest platforms for independent and emerging artists in the territory, and probably one of the most chaotic and creative weeks of the dry season. And if you love live performance and nightlife, keep an eye on venues like Happy Yes, Brown Smart, and Busted Town, which regularly host fringe events, gigs, and late night performances throughout the festival period. Also happening through July, the Darwin Cup Carnival kicks off, bringing racing, fashion, live entertainment, and massive crowds into the city through July and early August. Key events include Guinness Day on July 4th, Ladies Day on July 8th, and Derby Day on July 18th, with music festival style after parties happening across the weekend. And also looking ahead into August, Darwin Festival returns from August 6th to 23rd, bringing huge live music acts, comedy, theater, cabaret, and visual art to venues right across the city during the dry season. Heading down through to the Katherine region, Barunga Festival continues to be one of the territory's most important Indigenous cultural festivals, celebrating music, dance, storytelling, sport, and art on Jawoyn Country. And over in Bantwe Alice Springs, events like Desert Mob and Fab Alice continue bringing visual art, drag, performance, and community storytelling into the Red Centre. So, wherever you're listening across the NT, from Darwin to Katherine to Alice Springs, there's no shortage of music and arts culture happening across the territory this dry season. Coming up next is Make Me Move by Von D. Known for blending deep dubstep, atmospheric electronic textures, and emotional melodies, Von D creates music that feels both immersive and cinematic. Her sound sits somewhere between powerful bass music and late-night introspection, drawing listeners into richly layered sonic landscapes. This track, Make Me Move, captures that signature style perfectly, combining hypnotic rhythms, deep bass, and subtle emotion into a journey that's impossible to ignore. Here's Make Me Move by Von D.

0: Listening to Saltwater Sounds on ACCC. Now, before we play our final track, I just want to let you know that this next track is a little bit special for me. I've only been DJing and producing for over a year, and one of the things I've loved the most about being part of the Territory music community is the chance to collaborate with other creative people. Queen of the Dance Floor is an original track I created with a local artist and producer, Lalo Infinity. It's inspired by queer nightlife, self-expression, and the feeling of stepping onto the dance floor and completely owning the moment. For me, this track is also a reminder that it's never too late to try something new, learn new skills, and start creating the things that you've always dreamed about. So let's turn it up and enjoy. This is Queen of the Dance Floor by V and Lala Infinity.
1: The queen of the dance floor. I got moves that you can't ignore.

All right, before we wrap up tonight's episode, I thought I'd leave you all with a little moment of reflection. I've got my tarot deck here with me in the studio, and each show I'm going to pull a card for our listeners. Just a little bit of energy, guidance, and something to think about as we move through the months ahead. Okay, so the card I pulled is the Devil card in the upright position. So a lot of people would probably think this card is negative, but for me it represents bringing hidden things into the light. It speaks about the things that people don't always talk about openly: fear, shame, control, expectations, and the systems that keep us feeling trapped. This show is about stories, culture, community, and honest conversations. It's about challenging taboos, questioning what we've been taught, and creating space for people to speak their truth. The Devil reminds us that awareness is power. Once we can see what's holding us back, we can begin to reclaim our power and choose a different path. So for this first episode, I see it as an invitation to be authentic, to have real conversations, and to explore the things that are often left unsaid, which is quite funny because I was actually planning to continue in the next upcoming episodes to have guests and have them tell their stories as a segment called Saltwater Stories, where I ask artists, comedians, anyone in the community to tell their story and their lived experiences in the territory. So I'll be really looking forward to our future episodes. But alongside that, I did also pull the Queen of Cups because I wanted a bit of clarity. And to me, well, I pulled it in reverse. To me, that speaks that emotional honesty and boundaries. This show is just about uncovering difficult truths or hidden stories. It's also about making sure we don't lose ourselves in them. It's a reminder to listen deeply, trust our intuition, and hold space for emotion without letting it overwhelm us. Together, these cards feel like an invitation to have a real conversation about things people have been kept hidden, while remembering to approach those conversations with care, compassion, and self-awareness. I decided to pull one more card because we just have a bit more time here left on Saltwater Sounds, and I pulled the Four of Swords. And if you don't know what the Four of Swords is, it's basically like this golden person lying down, the swords on the wall, nice mosaic, they're laying like they're resting, and I just feel like this is so meaningful to the reading because it's like putting, not only telling our truth, processing those emotions, letting that go, but just also putting it to rest and looking forward to what the future holds. And I think that's just so important, not only to feel your story heard and validated, but also it gives you that space to process it in a very real way and also lay those emotions to rest so you can finally grow and move forward. And I think maybe even another card. Why not? We have time. The Eight of Swords. It looks like, yep, feeling of entrapment, which is what these past ties that the Devil's had to you to keep you trapped in the past and not living in the present moment to enjoy living life to the fullest. And oh, what a beautiful end to this reading. We have Justice and the Wheel of Fortune. I think that speaks for itself. I mean, there's not a more powerful way to end this reading. Bringing justice to that pain and those stories that we're holding on to. But not only do those stories hold pain, they hold wisdom. Do not be afraid to tell your story, because with the Wheel of Fortune here, it will turn to your favor.
bring your darkness to the light is what will bring light to the world and in others. And that's why I think it's so important for us to express ourselves and share and tell our stories, no matter how you express it or how you get it out. But take what resonates, leave what doesn't, and carry that energy with you into the month ahead. Now let's close things out here on Saltwater Sounds. From the ocean to your airwaves, thanks for tuning in to Saltwater Sounds on ACCC 102.1 FM. 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

0: No.
1: Yep, that's how it ends. It just has to end abruptly like that. Search Archive, that's the band names, and the song Bullet. I remember that song. I remember getting around, but you do a search, and it disconnects itself from Wi-Fi and crashes your computer, so we're not going to get any information from that one, I'm afraid. No, I'm not going to connect to Wi-Fi. Okay, so in the last few moments of shuffling, where we're diving deep into the archive folders of yesteryear, my own personal ones, I'm going to do something quite courageous. And I've got a couple of voice memo tracks from 2013. I'm going to play randomly without any audition. Why would I do this? I don't know. Here we go.
2: That's not
1: going to
2: happen at the moment. Right now,
1: she's going to
2: move
1: into
2: the
1: Granny Stash. Nope, the text line is firing up. Hang on.
3: On Monday.
2: Sunday or Monday, because Laura moves out on Saturday night.
3: Okay.
1: Yep, I know what that is. Okay. that's not so old. Okay, now let's just go to the next one.
3: And his name is Sir Unicorn Cunthington Throsby Bonaparte Esquire. Here you are. Hello.
4: Yes, how are you? Lovely to be on the show.
3: Thank you, Mr. Cunthington.
4: Thanks for having me, John.
3: Can I call you Cunt?
1: Okay, let's get rid of that one. Right, how embarrassing. No context at all, just the date. Okay, and the last one. Oop, no, no, it can't be. Maybe this is the second version of that.
3: And his name is...
1: Okay, when...
3: And what does it mean?
4: Cunts, well, cunts.
1: Okay. That is not funny. I am so sorry to our sponsors and supporters. And I didn't mean to just create a playlist of that word. As much as it sounded like it, ACCC's views are not represented, of course, in the shuffling program, and nor should they. I'll hopefully see you next week on shuffling, unless I'm thrown out on Community Radio 102.1 FM, Alice Springs and Tennant Creek. Could that have been worse?

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the beginning, really, of an exploration. That's the reason we're exploring. You don't know what you'll run into on an exploration. What the sky looks like, what the stars look like. Do they still twinkle, or are they a steady light when you get outside the atmosphere?

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0: Back to Tying It Down with Khan and Stu, where you can't talk back unless we talk first.
1: And even then, you can't talk back. We talk with each other and no one else talks.
0: Okay, first on the line, we've got Frankie Geraldton. Now, this is on our series of interviewing patient zeros, who, as you know, were the kind of people who are stuck with the permanent stigma that they were the cause of the spread of coronavirus over a vast local government area. So here with me on the line is Maxine McHugh, the limo driver who drove all around Sydney and picked up roughly 30 to 35 passengers in a single day and possibly infected up to thousands and thousands of people.
2: Oh, now, come on, Stuart, that's a bit of an exaggeration. It wasn't thousands and thousands of people. I drove around Sydney for a couple of hours and picked up a handful of people. That's not very fair to accuse me of infecting that many people.
0: Okay, well, surely those people have friends and family and work colleagues that they went to and possibly infected those peoples as well. What do you say to your critics who accuse you of those?
2: I think that a chain is only as strong as its weakest link, and I may have been the beginning link, but I think you really need to look at yourselves and your part in this whole big unfolding pandemic story, and I'm one part in it, but I don't take responsibility for you infecting your family. I believe that you should not be seeing your family.
0: Mate, you're unvaccinated, you're unmasked, like right now, you're unmasked. I bet you are on the other end of the line there, and you are asked to be careful.
2: Well, mate, I've had the virus, I'm free of the virus, and the virus has gone through me. It's gone right through, right into me and right out of me, and now it's no longer inside of me.
0: Okay, so your critics say that you ignored warnings from the officials, and that came through your upper management, and you simply went out and continued a day's work willy-nilly. Like, don't you think that's just a little bit insensitive to people's lives? We're talking about people's lives.
2: No one told me I had coronavirus. They just said wash your hands and wear a mask. Now, obviously, I'm not going to do those things. But when it turns out that I did have the coronavirus, I realised, oh, maybe I should have done those things. But that's just an innocent mistake. Okay, I'd like you to look up the definition of innocence, because that's what I was innocent.
0: Well, okay, fair enough. Now, the people, they talk, you know, the people out there, they talk. We can't help that. I mean, those points of view, they come through my mouth,

0: but I just speak for the public, so I can't take responsibility as well for calling you.
1: And I may be, but you need to wash your mouth out, all of those opinions and all of those words and all those negativities, because at the end of the day, all we have is ourselves, and we just got to hold on to what little bits of goodness we have in these dark times.
0: Well, listen, you called up this radio station and said, "Hi, I'm that limo driver, July 3rd. Who spread coronavirus around." You know, a lot of the medical people had just discharged you. The police were very displeased. So you must drive around with a radio on, and the people, the public, conclude that you would have heard something about a terrible virus going around. You should have taken precautions.
1: No, it never stops. You know, you're always hearing about coronavirus, this coronavirus, that. Wear a mask, be careful. But it doesn't change anything at the end of the day, because ultimately it's just a little bit of a cold, just a little bit of a cough, a little bit of a hoo-ha, you know, and it comes and it goes and life goes on.
0: What are you going to do then for the public and those people who have been infected by using your limousine services and now have to go back and face their families?
1: Well, let me give them one bit of advice. If you've been in my limousine and you've been infected from me, let it be an opportunity for you to grow, okay? Because that's what life presents us with, is opportunities to grow, and we can't play the victim game, all right? When you play the victim, the only person you're victimising is yourself and your friends and family, not me. I'm not a victim.
0: Okay, there. You heard it from the horse's mouth. No offence, Maxine. Thanks for joining us today. So just back to Gary, and listen, mate, quite a similar story to the other person we had on, but can you just take us through what you did in the proceedings there of the day? Where did you go? What restaurants, cafes, people you visited, contacts, businesses, beaches, shops, markets, footwear, clothes store, along that line?
1: Yeah, mate, well, you know, we did go to a bunch of different venues, just a couple here and there. We went to Gloria Jeans. Jeans, one of the only places that I like to get coffee. I got coffee, and I must say, I did shake hands with the lovely, lovely kind gentleman that made me the coffee. He was a
0: he shook his hand.
1: I shook his hand.
0: During a pandemic, did you hear that?
1: Not barrister, the barista.
0: Ladies and gentlemen.
1: I always get that one mixed up, barrister and barista. But yeah, I did shake his hand, and he probably shook other people's hands, knowing him. He was quite a friendly chap. But we did go and visit a number of different people. We visited the local member of council there. We visited them.
2: Barry Pitchfork.
1: Yeah, Barry Pitchfork, that's right. We visited him and his lovely family and the dog. We visited the local football club. We just wanted to go down and check out what was going on in the afternoon after the day was over. And we went out to a club that night. To
0: a club?
1: Yeah, well, I wouldn't really call it a club. I'd probably call it a restaurant and a bar, but that's a club to me, mate. We don't get out there very much.
0: And how many people do you think you had contact with?
1: Oh, it's hard to say, mate, hard to say. I'd say at least 15 in the cafe, probably more in the club.
0: Okay.
1: Group massage. Yeah, we did a massage train, actually.
0: You did a massage train?
1: I was right in the middle of the massage train, actually. It was part of the football club thing.
0: And just explain what that is.
1: Well, we kind of got in a line, and I was touching the person in front of me, and the person behind me was touching me. And I think believe there was someone touching them as well.
0: I can't believe it. During a pandemic, folks, and these people are still participating in clubs and social recreation.
1: Well, you tell me, Mr. Radio Presenter, do you believe that it's a reasonable thing for anybody to give up their right to a massage train under any circumstances?

0: Morning, Alice Springs. Back at it again at ACCC. Tobias Hume here, a.k.a. T. Joseph Hume. I'm here today with my bloke, Carlos Bill.
1: Yo, what's up? It's your boy, Carlos Bill here. You're listening to ACCC. You can always find me on Instagram, Hustler2131. Yeah, shout out to my brothers Reese. Hope you're still good and jazz, brothers. I miss you, brothers.

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Maybe I crash and burn like Lady Di. 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
1: Thanks to Louis Copeland and Cassandra for my new suit. And it goes like this.

Energy Field, the first of two tracks released for the upcoming album Macroverse by Australian composer Reductionist of the Clan Analog label. Using battery-powered micro-instruments to express the vastness of the universe and its powerful beginnings. Well, a warm welcome to you. This is episode 1657 of Ultima Thule, ambient and atmospheric music from across the ages and around the world. Coming to you from the Sydney studios of Ultima Thule Ambient Media, we are heard in Canberra Art Sound FM 92.7, Adelaide on 5MBS FM 99.9, Sydney on 2MBS Fine Music Sydney. In the United States, we're heard on Radio CLT, on other stations of the PRX, and all over the globe via streaming audio and podcast. My name is Stephen Howard, and I'll be with you for the next 90 minutes. Later, we'll be listening to some select tracks from Ice Planet 9000's album, The Nebula Suite. But first, just recently released, The Exile by Australian composer Ryan Hoskins, an album to stimulate the imagination and relax too. Please enjoy.

those were the tracks The Horsehead, Oss, and Thor's Helmet from Ice Planet 9000's album The Nebula Suite. And in the first half of the main set, you heard the album The Exile by Ryan Hoskins. And you heard it all on episode 1657 of Ultima Thule, ambient and atmospheric music from across the ages and around the world. Coming to you from the Sydney studios of Ultima Thule Ambient Media, we're heard in Canberra Art Sound FM 92.7, Adelaide on 5MBS FM 99.9, Sydney on 2MBS Fine Music Sydney, and in the United States we're heard on Radio CLT, on other stations of the PRX, and all over the globe via streaming, audio and podcast. 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My name is Stephen Howard, and thank you for joining me. George Cruikshank will be here next week, and I'll leave you now with a reprise of the Energy Field track that we heard at the beginning of the program. This is called Energy Field Refolding by Reductionist.

0: Hello, ngat na ngarit, Shane and Kelaga, and ngajut tesit mal kapen, singer, and I'm woman pradajan, ACCC.
1: This is Grace, and I want to give a shout out to Urara College and all my family back home in Barlala.

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0: Many voices, one place.
1: My name is Breath. I was born in Geelong in Victoria. I first came here in 1988 as a young soldier, and I stood on the hill of Anzac and looked over and thought, what an amazing place. It was at that time not as built up to what it is now. And so I was hanging out with some older soldiers and looking up to them as peers, and that was one life that I lived. Moved on, then I realised

0: there were other things to do. So ended up living elsewhere in Australia, and then another time through my dreams, it told me to come go to Queensland and not Alice Springs. It actually told me never to come to Alice Springs, and I actually did. So I ended up coming here in 2000, and after a dream told me I could come, then I lived here for a year in 2000. Then I ended up going back to Victoria, and then I found my real family being adopted and finding out that I actually had a brother who died here in 1992. So the story was hard for my family to investigate further. I ended up coming here in 2010 and came here as a youth worker. Ended up living in Tichikala for 2 years and Hermannsburg for 1 year, but 10 months one time and to another time. That was pretty interesting to come here as a youth worker, and as most youth workers get to share their faults. I've been trying to leave Alice Springs in the flow of looking for new adventures, but the place won't let me go. But actually, there was a time where I used to dream about Alice Springs, and I would walk from the Todd Tavern, walk to Malanka's, where it was at the time. Through that dream, that was very lucid. But now looking back at it, it feels like I'm still in that dream. So what do I find challenging about this community? I find it challenging that it's a beautifully well-knit community with all it's challenging because we can't always communicate with each other because there's so many of us. And I think, you know, the energy of us all, you know, can be overwhelming. But when we all talk and know about this, we connect with it. So I love it for that. Why do I choose to stay? It's just because I'm here.
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I would like to shout out my bros from Yara and from Papanya, and you're listening to ACCC.

0: I've got fluid coming out and it's not blood, it's clear. And she says, well, your waters are broken, go to hospital.
1: More family orientated. We've been able to share our pregnancy with, you know, people down the street at the supermarket. And
2: you feel like a reserve orange peeler on the football team, that you're there on the side and you just can't assist by doing anything, really.
3: I feel like at home, actually, in here in Alice Springs here.
1: In the end, our decision to have her in hospital was more based on convenience.
4: This is the Alice Birth Project, a collection of birth stories from the centre of Australia.
5: Stories from the centre.
4: Each year, around 800 to 850 babies are born in the Alice Springs Hospital. That's around 2 to 3 babies born every day. Diana Baisley has been at the Alice Springs Hospital for 20 years and is the manager of the maternity unit.
6: The maternity unit itself is made up of 4 birth suites, 16 patient rooms, but that's a mixture of antenatal patient rooms and postnatal. And we have 3 border beds. That's for ladies who've got babies in the special care nursery, in the neonatal unit, who are just, you know, maybe there because they were born prematurely, or they're there because they're a little bit underweight before they go home. So that tends to be mostly boarders from remote area communities. So each year we have between 800 and 850 a year. That number hasn't increased significantly in probably the last decade. It's remained relatively static.
4: But it's not just the number of babies born in this remote hospital that makes it so special. It's the sheer size of the catchment area. As Diana explains, it's around the size of a small country.
6: So we do service a very large part of the interior of Australia. We go a little bit higher than Tennant Creek, and we go out across the WA border, Western Australian border, Kintore, Docker River, some of the communities that are a fair way off for us. We go down into the South Australian Pinjarra lands, but again, some of those ladies will go down to have their babies in Port Augusta or Adelaide. And we go across almost to the Queensland border, as far out as Lake Nash. So, yeah, a very large geographical area.
4: With a highly mobile population, not all women choose to have their babies locally. Some travel interstate to give birth.
6: If women are not working, or even for working women who've taken maybe a year off on maternity leave, a lot of them will travel interstate to be with their own family, their own mother, to have some support. But also we have a lot of women working in Alice Springs who may have only come to work for 6 months, 12 months, and then have come, you know, who then tend to go back to their own city or town interstate.
4: But for the vast majority of women living in Central Australia, the Alice Springs Hospital remains the only medical birthing facility for hundreds of kilometres. And for many women living remotely, that means a huge amount of travel just to give birth.
6: You know, a lot of women will have very long trips to come into here by bus or by car or on a flight. I think the separation from their family must be highly anxiety-inducing. Certainly a lot of the women have lots of other small children in their care who they can't bring with them. They can bring a breastfeeding, you know, a small baby with them, but then they also require a boarder. So a boarder can be anybody over the age of 16, could be their partner, could be their mother. It is easier, because it's a hospital, it is easier if they bring a female support person, because those support people, when they're in the hospital itself, will be able to stay with them. Whereas if it's a partner, a man, it's a little bit harder because we can't have men in rooms with, you know, other ladies. So they tend to bring their grandmother or their aunt or their sister or somebody to come with them. And those support people can be with them the entire journey. So they'll stay with them out in Sid Ross or Stuart Lodge. They can come in with them when they're in labour, and they stay with them in their hospital stay. So ideally we do prefer them to come with a support person. That's important. Because when they travel home with their newborn baby, it's very difficult to do so with no support whatsoever. So if you imagine a woman going on a bus to Elliot, you know, it might be a 10-hour, 12-hour eventually bus trip for them, and they've got no one to hold onto the baby for them to even go to the toilet or to have something to eat. So it is important that they do bring a support person with them, and that is paid for by the health system under the PATS scheme. I think it would be a very difficult time, because they may end up being, even though they might not come in until 38 weeks of their pregnancy, if their pregnancy goes a little bit overdue and they get to 41 weeks, that's already 3 weeks that they've been away from their other children, partner, family, and then it may take another week. So they could be here stuck in town. When I say stuck, I mean they are stuck for up to a month more. I think it would be a very difficult time, and that's why I think it's important for them to have somebody here that they actually have met a few times, which is what we're trying to achieve.
4: And for women who may need extra support, Aboriginal health practitioner Sherelle Cann is there to help.
7: My name is Sherelle Cann. I'm an Aboriginal health practitioner here on Maternity Ward, Alice Springs Hospital. I've been here for over 14 months now, really enjoying it. I started as an Aboriginal health worker back in 2010. I've came up to register as a practitioner with the APRA board. I've worked at Women's and Children's for over 4 and a bit years, so nearly 5 years, and working with Aboriginal mums, pregnant mums, and get called in for labour and births and postnatal as well. And luckily I'm still doing that with my role here at Alice Springs Hospital. I've also do a caseload, so I do a lot of education with the women and have a caseload of my own women, and there's a place that's getting missed somewhere with the women, so I do some clinic days as well with the midwives, so which is good. Then I get to meet them when they come into the hospital, when they have to come to Alice Springs for like short stays and stuff, so they might be here for a couple of weeks. Yeah.
4: Where do some of the women come from?
7: Majority of the time the women are coming out bush. So we've got a few women that come from Mutitjulu, so towards Yolara. Then you've got Hermannsburg women, and also women from Utopia. And got a few women that comes from Indalkinla and Armada. So just over the border.
4: All over. Wow.
7: Yeah, Tennant Creek.
4: What do you enjoy about your role here?
7: I love talking, so I love talking to the women and just, you know, having being engaged with them and supporting them. It's basically a more of a passion as well for women to have that continuity of care, to become good and happy and, you know, earning for themselves as well.
4: Mm. Yeah. It must be lovely when you see the baby finally born.
7: Oh, yes, it is. It's really lovely. Yeah, putting a big smile on my face all the time. Yeah, and having cuddles with babies is just nice. Yeah, really lovely. I've got a lot of nieces and nephews that I grew up with, so yeah, love it.
4: So what's it like having a baby in the Alice Springs Hospital? Subi Merenvargis has just given birth to her second baby. It's 3 days old and just learning how to feed. So who have we got here?
8: This is little Nena. She was born on 29th in the morning, 11:10 a.m. Yeah.
4: So how many days old is she?
8: No, she's 3 days old.
4: 3 days old, wow. Tell me about the birth or the labour. What was it like?
8: Labour, it's a big process and it's really hard time. It's, the pain is intolerable and it's really hard. So it was quick labour. The labour was really quick.
4: How many hours?
8: Almost altogether took only 3 hours or something like that. Yeah.
4: 3 hours? That's really quick.
8: Yeah, it's really quick. And of course, it is the second one. And my first baby is only 2 years. So it's not a long gap in between. So it was really quick labor. Of course, it was painful, but since it was quick, I didn't feel much tired.
0: And what do you think of the Alice Springs Hospital? You've had two babies here now.
8: Well, I can say I got a very support, very, very pleasant support, and it's beyond words. It was I can't explain that. First time I was thinking maybe I'll go back home and have baby's birth over there, but
0: where's home?
8: Back India, but. It was not possible after 8 months till I work in Alice Springs Hospital as a nurse. So after 8 months, it's really hard to fly over there and have baby over there. It was really hard. So I opt this hospital for the delivery. But it was, I got a nice experience. I got a good support from the staff, even from the doctors, from the nurses, and every time, each time, throughout the pregnancy, I got a good support. It was a pleasant experience for the second baby as well. It was so appreciable and there with this. But now I can tell you 100% if I'm going for a next baby, 100% sure I will be here.
4: You've been listening to the Alice Birth Project, proudly supported by ACCC Community Radio, Birth and Beyond, and the Alice Springs Town Council.

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And may I say, a very fine beard is indeed. Carved and sculpted in the approved manner by the hand of the Almighty.

0: Send a smile, guys.
1: Curved and sculpted in the approved manner by the hand of the Almighty.

0: far from the cities and usually from people's minds. The Red Centre has captured the country's attention for all the wrong reasons.
1: Now let's go to Alice Springs, where the crime crisis is only getting worse.
0: It's just after midnight in the CBD. Despite the police presence, there are...

Hello, my name is Darius. I want to say a big shout out to my family at Charles Creek Camp House number 10, 14, 15, 18. 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

0: Many voices, one place.
1: Hi, my name is Warren and I was born in Tennant Creek. I had an operation in Adelaide and stayed in Adelaide for got better and then came back. In Tennant, I used to go to school and I met all my friends there when I was little. Me and my sister and my brother used to go to school together and finish year 12. We used to live in River Road a long time ago and we moved out to Bowlala and we got stranded there and we had no food, no anything, for money and all that in Bowlala. We got back from Bowlala, came back to Tennant, went to meet everybody in Alice Springs, family, friends and all that. Travelling everywhere when we was little. In Darwin, Catherine, Mentizer, all that. My mum, her sisters, they come from Bowlala. Auntie, nieces and nephews and all that from Bowlala. Yeah. Come from my mother's side and my father's side from Mentizer Way. When I first had a job, I had it at Red Rooster before. Like, I worked at Red Rooster, at the back, doing stuffing chickens and all that. Then planting seeds out there at Calgary Camp. Yeah. And doing gardening, helping all the boys.
2: And what's your job here?
1: Oh, it's answering phones and, doing painting. What? And sometimes I sell them in Alice Springs. Like, all the toys, up on painting from pink colours and sell them at Upland and others.
0: Many Voices One Place is produced by 8CCC and supported by the Community Broadcasting Foundation and the Northern Territory Government.

Yo, welcome to Ace Triple C Radio coming to you. Okay, guys, I have to give a shout out to my family and you are a college. Yeah, Undamara Haribna.

0: Many voices, one place.
1: My name's Ollie, and I was born in Adelaide. And the reason I'm in Alice Springs, originally, I came here to be with a woman, and that was fantastical and fun in the beginning. However, didn't work out. Anyway, I was captivated by Alice Springs and all the opportunities and the things I was got involved in. So I chose to stick around, and it's now my home. Well, it's not like anywhere else. I can't really think of many similarities to where I grew up from the northern suburbs of Adelaide. Maybe sometimes it got a bit hot and dry in Adelaide during summer, but that's probably it. The differences are vast, you know. There's so many rocks here. I think the rocks are why I'm still here. The dense grounding energy of the rocks. So the differences, yeah, obviously no coastline in Alice Springs, but the rocks bring really similar energy, I think. Really grounding for me, and I think for many people. And I think that's why people often come here and stay here. You can call it maybe get stuck here, but I don't think that's an appropriate word. Maybe it's like people find themselves here and they find their centre here because we're in the centre. I don't know, maybe something like that. And also I really like the fact that most of the people that I know in this town and who I see spend an extended period in this town tend to be of quite solid, they're solid within themselves, and I think they know themselves pretty well, or they're searching to know themselves. The people are really of really good character and quality in this town, and that's part of the reason why I'm still here. That's a big reason why I'm still here.
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0: Many voices, one place.
1: Okay, my name is Erwan Ibert. I am from France originally. I have been in Australia for 15 years, all in all. How did I end up in Australia? I used to live in Hong Kong before, where I spent 17 years. And over there I met an Australian lady. That's how. When I arrived, I thought I would be here for about 1 year, maybe 2 years. And now it's coming up to 9 years in May next year. And I believe I'm still around for a few years, yes. You meet people very quickly. And yeah, you can get involved in many things like ACCC. I'm part also of the Rotary Club and as a volunteer, so I participate to the Henley on Todd Regatta, which is a lot of fun. And I do also, I organize with another French friend, we organize Bastille Day, which is also a non-for-profit event. All the profit goes for charity. Job opportunities, it's always something around. It's not like, I can tell you, back in France, it's very different. Even if I left many years ago, it's about 32 years, of, I have still friends and family there. Over there, it's terrible for employment. Here, it's really easy. Maybe not easy, but yeah, not too bad to find a job.
0: Many Voices, One Place is produced by ACCC Community Radio with the support of the Northern Territory Government. Series producer, Kelly Lee Hickey. 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
3: 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Oh,

0: Many voices, one place.
1: My name's Thomas Griffiths, and I'm from a little town on the east coast called Byron Bay. I came to Alice Springs searching basically for adventure, and I found it here. I left the east coast because basically I found the people quite shallow. But coming to Alice Springs and really being welcomed into the community has made me feel more at home than I ever did on the east coast. The biggest differences that I've found between the East Coast and Alice Springs are basically the people. The people on the East Coast, I grew to realise, were very caught up and focused on impressing each other. And they were very focused on their individual social cliques. Coming to Alice Springs and being able to mix with such a wide range of people as a norm, I find a very, very precious and very important thing that I've grown to love.
0: Many Voices, One Place is produced by 8CCC and supported by the Community Broadcasting Foundation and the Northern Territory Government.

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0: Many voices, one place.
1: Hi, it's Jason Foran here. I was born in Melbourne almost 26 years ago. Yeah, I came to live in the Territory in Tennant Creek here. That was about 12 years ago. Moved up here with my mum. Probably the main reason I'm still here is because I formed a band with three of my other mates. You know, we grew up through school and just all had a mutual interest in music, so we thought, why not have a go at doing it ourselves? That's been going for about 7 years now. You know, we first started off as just a bit of fun, and then we started getting a bit more serious. We started writing our own stuff. We just thought, you know, why not keep going with it, see how far we can take it. So we've just released a new CD. We recorded that in Brisbane early this year, and we're now touring that. We've been to Adelaide. We just came back from Perth. We're heading to Brisbane and then Sydney and Melbourne. And that'll be it for this year, and hopefully we'll try and take it to as many places as we can. We'll keep going next year. That's pretty much the main thing that's going on with my life at the moment.
0: Jason, where did you come up with the name Unbroken Expanse?
1: That was actually our lead guitarist, Jimmy. He just sort of found these two words one day and thought they sort of look good to put together, and he looked up the definition and thought that sounds pretty cool, so we just went with that.
0: Makes me think of the Barclay Tablelands.
1: Yeah, we've had a few people sort of get that kind of feeling out of it, you know, just the long open horizons, and the land just goes on forever. When we first started, we weren't very good. I'll admit that myself. Individually, we weren't exactly the master musicians. First started playing was more sort of just simple punk songs, and then we sort of progressed from there individually and all together as a group. What we do now is more basically just rock, a bit sort of hard rock, I suppose. All four of us have different kind of influences and stuff, and that all sort of joins together, and somehow you end up with whatever we do. When we first started, like I was saying, it was more sort of simple punk songs, and it, you know, it was just sort of fun and silly kind of stuff. But with the things we're doing now, it's a little more serious, I suppose. It's more about sort of just things that we see happening around us. Wherever you live, whether it's a small town or a big place, you're always kind of influenced by your surroundings. And so I think being in this small place, you have to make your own entertainment, make your own stuff to do. I mean, there are still plenty of options, but that's, I think, one of the reasons we started the band was because we thought, well, this is something that we all like to do, and it, you know, occupies our time, keeps us, you know, entertained and all that sort of thing. And so we feel lucky that we get to go out and travel to as many places as we can, and that's including within the Territory and Alice Springs. And, just see wherever else we can take it.
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take it back. Munich crew needs to feel you. 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Is there anybody out there who's got a good vibe going on? Good vibe to share.

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My name is Chris Reed. I'm from Winglina, and I'm the Irinja Band singer, lead singer, and you're listening to 8CCC.

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0: Yes.
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0: Yes.
1: Do you listen to it every day?
0: Yes.

Yeah, this is Monkey Mark. This is a big shout out to the Desert Sevens, to the Hill Boys, and to the E-Town Boys. Where are you guys?

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You're listening to ACCC. I'd like to give a shout out to the Stars Foundation and my favourite sibling, Brandon.

0: 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Big up all Alice Springs and Tennant Creek people. 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

0: Many voices, one place.
1: My name's Kate Lawrence. I used to live in Adelaide. I grew up there, but I came to Alice Springs in 2000 and I have never regretted the move. I love Alice Springs. I love Central Australia. I came here for a job, but I'd been looking for work in regional Australia. And I think Alice Springs has so many advantages. What I love about living in Alice Springs is that you're so close to the bush. You can get out for a walk, you can drive. There is such beautiful country all around. We just have to look up to the ranges and you can think, oh, I could spend a half a day climbing that mountain and looking out over the valleys. So living in Alice Springs near amazing country is one of the great advantages of living here. Another part of Alice Springs that I love is the opportunities that it gives me to meet Aboriginal people from communities all across Central Australia, because Alice Springs is such a hub, and my work takes me out to bush communities very often. I work with Waltja Jadunga Balibai Aboriginal Organisation, and that's a women's group that's been going now for nearly 20 years. And we support remote community services, early childhood, youth programs, age and disability, and really help Aboriginal mob to get good things happening in their own communities. So my work's really satisfying, the country is gorgeous, and Alice Springs is full of the most creative people, and it's such a hub for community arts events, community music. People seem to just make things happen here because there's no point in us waiting for somebody else to bring it to us. We have to make it for ourselves. One of the things you notice in Alice is that there are real ebbs and flows to the busyness of life here. In the autumn through to spring, people are coming up here. You've got visitors all the time. There's so many art shows and music shows, performances, the festival. It's just great. And wearable arts is a highlight for me every year. And it's part of the theme of Alice residents making something extraordinary out of nothing, out of recycled materials. It's great. In the summer, if you're in Alice Springs during the time when the tourists don't come because it's all too hot, there's a different pace of life. People just settle in. We're watching the weather. If the rains come and the water comes up, everybody's out watching the river, playing in both the Todd and the Charles, and near where I live, the Jay Creek comes in through Honeymoon Gap. It's just picnic and hanging out and having a good time in Alice. It's great.
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0: Hello and welcome to The Wire, your independent national coverage of a current affairs right across Australia on Community and Indigenous Radio. I'm Amina Shakur, coming to you from Sin in Melbourne, Victoria. And today on the show,
1: challenging these views directly is not necessarily effective when it can just foster more of a sense of being under threat.
0: We look at the growing misogynistic attitudes among young Australians and how they contribute to violent extremism.
2: Which lobbyist was meeting with which parliamentarian or which minister? What were they talking about? What was the point of the meetings?
0: Australia's lobbying rules are facing calls for greater transparency around who influences government decisions. And later today,
3: there's been delays to really essential things in their plans that the NDIA will refuse to fund, and they're looking for opportunities to cut things out of people's plans. And
0: the National Disability Insurance Scheme changes have passed last week. We look at what this means for people with disability. We'll have this and more for you over the next half hour. One in three Australian boys reportedly believe gender equality has gone too far. And this week, new sexual assault allegations involving elite private school boys and AFL players have again put misogyny in the spotlight. Together, the headlines raise a difficult question. When do common sexist schoolyard slurs turn into violent crimes against women? Dr. Sarah McGar, a senior lecturer in international relations at the University of Melbourne, has been researching the links between misogyny and violent extremism. Her research found hostile attitudes towards women were a stronger indicator of extremist views than factors like politics, religion, race, or time spent online. The Wire's Lucy Grant spoke to Dr. Sarah McGar about what her findings tell us on misogyny and extremism in Australia.
1: It's such a robust relationship, actually, that in some measures you can predict with about 60% accuracy, knowing somebody's hostile gender attitudes, whether or not they will also hold extremist attitudes.
4: However, despite what your research makes obvious, it is hard to imagine everyday misogyny being seen in Australia as a warning sign for extremist attitudes. What do you think it will take for us to recognise misogyny as a national security issue?
1: I actually have quite a bit of hope that the government is taking note.

0: notice. My own research was commissioned through a special round of funding by the Commonwealth government after the Bondi Junction attack. What the government realized, though, was that we didn't have a great framework for understanding how misogynistic attitudes might drive this sort of mass violence attack. So, firstly, I think they are beginning to take note, but we still don't have great frameworks for operationalizing what this relationship actually looks like or might mean in practice. What I'm hoping the government might do with the information from my research is to use these hostile gender attitudes in some of their early warning frameworks and assessment, and also coordinate more with social services sectors already working to address these harmful attitudes.
1: Do you have any advice to educators or parents about how to approach any early warning signs of boys entering this pipeline?
0: One of the most worrying elements, I think, that comes out of the manosphere narrative that you often hear parroted, and teachers were talking about in my research, parroted by school-age boys, is the idea that feminism is a cancer, or that women lie about violence they experience or harassment they experience. And I think it's important to see these sorts of statements made by young boys or even young girls as evidence of this kind of misogynistic influence that they might be being exposed to, whether online or offline, and have, more challenging conversations about asking critically, like, where did this idea come from? What makes you believe that? Because one of the things that the research also shows is that challenging these views directly is not necessarily effective when it can just foster more of a sense of being under threat. And one of the key things that we found in our study was that misogynistic attitudes were strongly linked to this sense of men and boys being under attack or threatened by feminism.
1: One of the other findings of your study was that young men are more likely to hold hostile attitudes to women than their grandfather's generation. How do you understand this shift over time to men and boys feeling under attack from feminism? Is it the internet? Is it the realization of aspects of gender equality?
0: I think the internet plays a really key role because what we see is that those people who are exposed to online content more are more likely to hold these misogynistic attitudes. There is a concentration in Gen Z and millennial males more so than Gen X or boomers. Things like believing in the legitimacy of coercing women into sex. This is really interesting, I think, sociologically, because this comes after decades of consent education and national public service announcements around enthusiastic consent and only a yes is a yes. So we have to see this concentration of these attitudes in the younger generations as possibly evidence of a backlash. Young women and girls were also much more likely to hold these hostile gender attitudes than older generations of women. And so that says to me that this is not just a question of boys and young men becoming more misogynistic, right? It's a generational effect. And so my concern for women and girls as they're reading the news is also questioning some of the norms or narratives that might be coming out of some of these online, especially manosphere kind of spaces that are narrating the current events. I've heard in other anecdotes from educators, boys, challenging the news and saying, "Oh, these girls are just looking for attention." This is a really problematic response to some of the national news over the past week, and I don't think it would be
2: That was
0: that rare to
2: Lucy
0: also hear
2: Grant
0: teenage
2: speaking
0: girls
2: to
0: expressing
2: Dr.
0: the same
2: Sarah McGough
0: sentiments.
2: about the
0: That's
2: link
0: concerning
2: between
0: to me as
2: misogyny
0: well.
2: and violent extremism. Australia's lobbying rules are under scrutiny.

0: scrutiny, with new research warning that much of the influence happening behind the scenes isn't visible to the public. The Australian Democracy Network estimates up to 80% of lobbyists fall outside the current rules, with in-house lobbyists for major companies largely excluded. So who's influencing the government, and how much of that influence is happening outside of public view? I spoke with Dr. Jennifer Lacey-Nichols, Senior Fellow Researcher at the University of Melbourne, about the gaps in Australia's lobbying rules and what needs to change.
1: There's maybe three big ticket items. The first one is that we ignore, Australia's lobbying rules ignore most lobbyists. Right now, they only capture what are called third-party lobbyists. So if I am a company and I want to hire a lobbyist to, you know, talk to parliamentarians on my behalf, that lobbyist is part of our lobbyist register. We've got, you know, some transparency around that. But if I'm a company and I have a government relations team and those people go and meet with the government, those people are not considered lobbyists. And we estimate that that's, you know, perhaps 80% of all lobbyists. So we're missing the vast majority of lobbyists. That's issue number one. Issue number two is that we don't really have any information about who they're meeting with or what they're talking about. The lobbyist registers that we have now are kind of a phone book, essentially. We've got a bit of a directory. You know, we know what the lobby firms are, we know who the clients are, we know who some of the lobbyists are. The important stuff is, I guess, trying to get a sense of, well, you know, which lobbyist was meeting with which parliamentarian or which minister? What were they talking about? What was the point of the meetings? A phone book really only gets you so far. And the last, I guess, major shortcoming is that we've got weak enforcement and sanctions around this. There's no real teeth to any of this. It's a code of conduct. We need an actual act. We need something legislated.
0: How much political influence do you think Australians are unable to see?
1: I think the vast majority of political influence would be hidden. I also think there's almost never a smoking gun in politics. There's not going to be that one decisive meeting or that one political donation or that one person who, you know, has the ear of someone and influences that. I think that would be a very rare circumstance. I think instead you have this messy ecosystem where you've got powerful vested interests or wealthy individuals or corporations who have quite pervasive access. And it's that over and over exposure and relationships that is going to influence politics. Very little of that has transparency in our lobbying regime.
0: What concerns you most about, I guess, former political figures moving into lobbying?
1: Vested interests are able to have preferential access to incredibly useful networks that other public interest organizations are not going to get the same access. In principle, it is absolutely fair for someone who was in government to leave government and have another job. If we have people stay in government forever, or we only ever have people in government who've ever been in government, that is not a good scenario. And I think the exchange of expertise and information, in the same way that, you know, I'm going to change jobs, or I'll have colleagues in, you know, the private sector change jobs. But there are certain circumstances where if I'm a regulator and I've got purview over a particular area, and then I have all of this insider knowledge and expertise and connections, and then I go and work for a company that's effectively one I used to regulate, I'm concerned that we might not have sufficient safeguards to protect that information.
0: What do you say to the argument that tighter lobbying rules could make it harder for legitimate businesses or community organizations to have their voices heard?
1: I guess I would say that many other functioning democracies like Canada, Ireland, Scotland, a range of countries in Europe, the United States, have very strong, much stronger transparency rules, and all kinds of interest groups get access to government. I think there's also a fair obligation on governments and parliamentarians to try to ensure that they are listening to a fair balance of interests. And one of the things that better transparency around lobbying and who's, you know, getting access to government decision makers would allow someone who's interested in a particular issue to go and look and say, oh, okay, the government's actually met with this stakeholder group and this stakeholder group, but they haven't met with any of these other folks. And then those organizations know that they should go and ensure that their voices and interests are represented, whether it's a community group or an NGO or some other.
0: That was Dr. Jennifer Lacey-Nichols, senior researcher at the University of Melbourne, speaking about Australia's lobbying system and the push for greater transparency. You're listening to The Wire on Community and Indigenous Radio. I'm Amina Shakur in Melbourne. 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

0: Western Australia. National Disability Insurance Scheme legislation passed last week, aiming to reduce its expenditure. The government says the bill will curb fraud and adjust participants' plans, pricing and access. However, disability advocates are concerned about the future of support for Australians with a disability. The Wise contributor from 1RPH, Sarah Guise, spoke with Protector NDIS Canberra organiser Pippa Newman about how the community feels.
1: People are obviously extremely upset. There's a lot of people who we've been organising alongside who are at risk of losing their supports fairly immediately post the passage of this bill. Many who have been waiting on supports for a long time, who this bill makes that harder to get. I think a lot of us are really hurting, and what we tried to put forward in the midst of that sort of collective grief is also both a collective care for each other and a recognition that we've been fighting for disability rights for a really long time, and this isn't anywhere near the end of the road. It's the start of continuing to fight for what we want disability supports to look like. And there's other things that we'll be turning to, like the foundational support system and putting forward what that has to look like, but also drawing connections to the fact that it's not just disability supports that are being cut, and we'll need to put forward a really broad fight to increase funding for social and public services in lots and lots of areas.
2: So what do the next steps actually look like?
1: I think for us, we're still grieving and coming together as a community, and that's really important to do, to acknowledge the amount of effort that has been put into campaigning against this bill and the really devastating impact it will have on people's lives. We'll be turning our attention to what this foundational support system is going to look like, particularly Thriving Kids, which is slated to start on the 1st of October, where we still don't have any information about what that will look like and what services will be funded and whether they will meet the needs of kids aged 0 to 9. And then obviously the general foundational support system will have to be stood up really fast to catch people who are being cut off the NDIS. But that's not to say that we're not going to keep fighting these legislation changes. It's difficult to change legislation, but we've fought bad legislation for years and years.
2: One of the things the new law does is place a lot more power in the minister's hands. How's that likely to play out for the disability community?
1: That's a particularly awful part of the legislation, I feel, but it just formalises a process that we've heard is already happening to people, where there's been delays to really essential things in their plans that the NDIA will refuse to fund, and they're looking for opportunities to cut things out of people's plans. And so many people that I've been speaking to have been waiting around for changes in their supports, or are scared to go for a plan reassessment now because of the impact that these cuts are likely to have. I think the fact that the minister has the power to cut any support category by up to 99% is absolutely not a power a minister should have. And it's really shameful that this has gone through also against the advice of state and territory governments who also co-fund the NDIS and also have a duty of care to make sure that people with disabilities living where we do have the supports that we need to stay alive.
2: It sounds like there's going to be a lot of uncertainty and a lack of transparency.
1: I think that's very true. I think the legislation only enables the cuts they were already trying to make to the NDIS, and it will be up to us to push back against it in whatever ways we can. It might be harder to use legislation to fight back against cuts to our essential supports, and it means we'll have to turn to other things and put pressure on the government with a much broader scope of people. Even if the legislation allows a minister to do something, if there's enough pushback from the entire community, then the minister will obviously not do that. So I think looking to building a collective campaign is the only way that we can minimise the negative impacts of this bill and hopefully push for it to be overturned in future.
2: Where do you think the rest of the community is at on this?
1: I think it's bolstering to know that we've had such a big campaign against this from the disability community more broadly, because it's actually only 10% of people with disabilities that currently have access to the NDIS. Far more have wanted to access those supports but are not able to. But I think collectively, people with disabilities realise that this is just one element of disability supports, and it should be the case that we all have the supports we need to live and thrive.
0: Pippin Newman from Protect Our NDIS Canberra, they're speaking with 1RPH Sarah Guise. A new Senate Select Committee on Women's Health will examine ways to improve care for new mothers and their babies. The RACGP says too many women have a cliff edge in support after leaving the hospital, with care often fragmented across GPs, hospitals and child and family health services. The college is calling for more coordinated care, including dedicated GP-led postpartum plans and stronger breastfeeding support. I spoke to Dr. Kavita Thanakrishnan, chair of RACGP's Breastfeeding and Lactation Medicine Group, about what needs to change.
3: So the biggest problem we're seeing at the moment is we don't actually have a structured system for postpartum support. So there's what we have to acknowledge and understand is that the first 12 months, especially postpartum, should be a national health priority. And we actually need a system where we're managing two patients. We've actually got the mother or the birthing parent as well as the baby. And both have complex needs, and it's a unique time where they actually have interdependent needs. And what I mean by this is to establish lactation, which 96% of Australian women want to do, we actually need to understand how both the mother, the baby, and then some physics principles to get the milk out of the mother, how they all work together.
0: What are some of the early signs that a mother may not be coping physically or emotionally?
3: Well, I think firstly, people understanding how hard this time actually is. So people don't realise that it is an extremely trying time, and they are doing really, really well, even if they are, if they feel like they're not doing well. That's the thing I always say to my patients. They feel like they're doing a terrible job. And I'm like, there is nobody who goes into the postpartum feeling like they've got a handle on things. Even myself, I always explain to patients, I had been working in the neonatal units and I was still overwhelmed with a newborn. So it's very normal for parents to feel that they don't know what's going on and they're overwhelmed. And the important thing is then that they reach out for support. And the missing link here is that support means we have to support what the issues are for the patients. And what we haven't understood and acknowledged is that feeding issues are a big problem and a big cause of stress for patients. And so we actually have to embed structured feeding support into the system and make sure it's accessible and affordable for patients too.
0: And how can we better distinguish between normal breastfeeding difficulties and a problem that needs a medical intervention?
3: We need to assess and understand things. So, you know, it's a really complex question because, again, this area has been left out of the medical curricula. So people are always surprised to know that it's not in the paediatric curricula. It's not in the general practice curricula. We're now trying to bridge that gap. And so a few of us provide some lectures, but we don't have a standardised training program as we do in most other areas of medicine. So your question to me was, How do we know who needs intervention? And the answer is we don't actually know. However, a lack of support leads to medical problems. And what I mean by that is if you have a painful latch and you're trying to feed your baby, you're going to get a cut. And then we need to manage that properly. It's not supposed to happen. If we get the right latching, you don't get cuts. You don't get pain in the breast. There can also be things like obstetric complications, which can lead to a lower supply. Sometimes they can be an indication of a problem that has been missed or not diagnosed. So it's a very complex system that I wouldn't yet be able to say because we don't have the data. We're not collecting that data. We have minimal research into this area. So it's an area that we've just neglected as a health priority, and we actually need to do all of that work as well before I could reliably say this many patients need medical intervention, this many patients would do really well with skilled lactation support.
0: How much difference could early GP or breastfeeding support make on mothers?
3: The difference is not just to the mother, it's to the baby, it's to the family, it's to the community. It's not just GP support. That's something that we want to be very clear on here. It's actually, you need a multidisciplinary team. So the vast majority of patients don't need medical interventions. There will be a small minority that do, just like with any other condition, you know. The vast majority of people that won't have a complication or have a medical issue, but we need to have skilled support so that we avoid getting to the point where we need a medical intervention. So what I mean by that is we need a standardized training program, firstly, for lactation and for infant feeding. Then we, and that includes also supplementing. So if a mother chooses to supplement to feed her baby with formula, we need to have a plan for how could she combo feed, what is best for her baby. Because right now people are just getting the information from unverified sources, which is leads to all sorts of dangers too. So back to what you said though, is how much of a difference would it make? It would make a massive difference because what we need firstly is that standardized lactation training. Then we actually need good clinical referral pathways. And what I mean by that is, so if you have a chest pain, we know that you can go see your GP can do a few things, and then they work out, okay, I'm going to send you on to the hospital. You know, so in the same vein, we need that for lactation, but it could be I'm going to go see my child and family health nurse, and then if X is happening, then you continue with your child and family health nurse. But if there's a problem, then we scale it up to a GP, and then we've got appropriately trained GPs.
0: And unfortunately, that is the end of the show today. Thanks so much for listening wherever you are in Australia. The Y is a co-production between community radio stations SYN in Melbourne, 2SEI in Sydney, Radio Adelaide, 4ZZZ and Radio 4EB in Brisbane. 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We pay our respects to elders past, present and emerging. I'm Amina Shakur coming to you from SYN in Melbourne, Victoria. Thanks so much for your company and we'll see you next time on The Wire.

0: Hey, morning all, it's old man Coleman. I'm back and back on air, and we're in Ten Creek on Warramunga country, and it's ACCC 102.1 FM. 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Well, we had some people that contacted me, well, a lot of people contacted me, because we did have a bit of technical trouble up there on the hill. It happens to everything and everybody these days, you know, and with all the things that are happening around the place, and we had a bit of trouble with the tower. The tower is now sort of up and going. We'll get it fine-tuned in the next month or so, and we're okay. All right. Okay, a big shout-out to Peter and Rhonda. Peter and Rhonda, they come through Tennant Creek, and they said a big g'day, and they went down to Boulia, and they played in the golf in Boulia. Yes, that's right. And apparently Rhonda won the C grade comp and got nearest the pin, and Peter won the B grade comp, and yeah, so that's and now they've gone heading off through Queensland. Thank you very much for that. And anybody else is travelling around the Northern Territory, if you're on the Barkly, you come into Tennant Creek, you've got something to say. Yeah, that's right. If you've got something to say, you can just contact me. The text line is 0410 218 0333, or you can be DM me on 0427 313525. Okay, that's if you're travelling through and you want something to say. Now, if you're out there today and you're travelling and you want to know something about weather, I'm going to run through the weather now. Darwin is sunny, 24 degrees, reaching a maximum of 32 degrees today. 1% chance of rain. Alice Springs, sunny, 8 degrees, 20 degrees, no chance of rain. Burralula, sunny, 19, 39 degrees, and no chance of rain. Catherine, 19 degrees, 33 top, 8% chance of rain. Nullumboy is sunny, 22 degrees, and 27 top. Tennant Creek today is got down to 16 degrees last night, and it's going to be a top of 26. It's going to be cloudy, but they say no rain. That's right. And I've got to have a big shout-out now to someone I met. I remember the very first day he came to the Northern Territory. He came over from Queensland, and his name is Daniel Roachford. And I was on the board of tourism, and we used to meet at Battery Hill. I worked at Battery Hill, actually. And we used to come there, and we had meetings and all that. And he's now the deputy mayor of Alice Springs. That went through yesterday. And there's lots of things happening down there. I see that the vote to apologise to Pine Gap has gone through, 5-4. So there's a lot of things happening in all the different councils. I wish that I could find more about our council here in Tanner. But we've got Peter coming back on again. I think it's next week. We've got Lucy McGarry coming on about the shed. I've tried many times to get Sid, but very hard to get him, yeah. Velda Shannon is the deputy mayor. I think Sid is... Oh, Sid's wife's about to have a baby soon. I think that you'll probably find that Sid might go on maternity leave, and Velda would end up being a mayor. Yeah. So we're going to listen to a few promos now and then see what happens.
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1: And this is KC right here. We want to say that y'all better be informed about the RIF education happening at the center for y'all's enjoyment. You know what I'm saying? We want to entertain y'all at Black and Open Air, so be there. Don't be square. We talking circles and things like moshing. Y'all ready or what? Death by Carrot in the house. XOXO.
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0: 8CCC was a proud community supporter, and Barkley Rodeo Association, they're still looking for bar staff, and it's a great opportunity if you want to make money for your club or whatever, or anything like that you're doing. It's a great way to make money. So get on to Irina Kelly, Edwards, and Edwards Kelly, and she'll sort it all out for you. Okay, and now we've got the referees course. Yes. 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And it's called Affiliate Referees Course, date Wednesday, the 26th of August, 10 a.m. or 1 p.m. Location, first floor, Thomas House, 172 Patterson Street, Tennant Creek. 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Affiliate Referees Course, Thursday, the 27th of August, 5 p.m. to 8 p.m. Location, Oval, Anzac Oval, at Alice Springs. Presenter, Karen Crow. Cost is free. That's that. NT Arts Grant. Yeah, your quick response grant applications are now open. Sometimes the best opportunities come up very unexpectedly. So you can just go onto the website there. It's under the Northern Territory Government, and you'll see it's quick response grants help territory artists and art workers access professional development, attend industry events, buy materials, and take advantage of opportunities that their creative practice. Whether you're building your skills, expanding your network, or developing your next project, this funding can help you take the next step. That's very good. Michael Hicks. Michael Hicks is a young fellow. He's a great man, an honest man, and he's a great photographer. Yes. Now, he's 2027 Barkley Regional Landscape Photography Calendar available for pre-order now. Come and see him at the community markets. This Saturday. Yeah. And they're only $25 each. So you put your order in, and look, the one for this year was unbelievable. So get yourself down. That's Michael Hicks at the community markets this weekend. CWA Tennant Creek, the Craft and Coffee Conversation. You know, that's a great thing. It was on last Sunday, but why I'm mentioning the CWA, because they've got their 90th year coming up very soon. So everybody get to help out the CWA. You can visit them at the markets of a Saturday, and you can go to them between 10 and 12 in Noble Street on a Sunday for our Sunday crafts. What else have we got here? Hey, you mob. You been homeless? Ah, hey, you overcrowded, long grassed. Yeah. Been through the DV or prison before? See more. This is all about join the home less lived experience advisory group. That's right. It's all about helping people trying to get back into the system. It's hard, you know, like once you fall out of it, it's like to sort of get back into it all. It's very, very hard. The Barkly Regional Council everyone in the Barkly counts. That's all about the census. We knew that the census has been and gone, but I think you can still get in if you just contact them and find out what's happened. Okay, what else have we got? Tennant Creek, the Royal Life Saving Northern Territory. Tennant Creek, we are heading your way. Tennant Creek Royal Life Saving, the 24th of September. That's resuscitation. We got first aid on the 14th of September. Pool lifeguard update on the 17th of September. Bronze medallion the 14th of September. Bronze medallion the 15th of September. And pool lifeguard on the 16th and 17th of September. No seniors month's activity today. The vet cancelled. That's coming from Lee Perkins. Community Shed, though, they had a great week with getting all the push bikes done and everything like that. Great people, those people, and I thank them very much for coming up to Tennant Creek, because they come from Alice Springs, actually, so it's very good that they've done that. Everything is going well. The volleyball's going strong, and even down at the footy this weekend. There's 2 days of footy. There's Saturday and Sunday. Last weekend was a bit sad because there was a couple of forfeits and things like that. And speaking of sad, yeah, we lost one of our greatest performers in the world overnight, and RIP her, and her name was Dolly Parton, and he is Dolly now.

That was Dolly Parton. Like I said, you know, very sad. She passed away last night. And for the years that all the music she's done and all, you know, all the people she's helped out and great person. You know, I never ever got to meet her in person. I suppose a lot of people haven't. You know, but like when you go to Nashville, I've been there a few times. You know, like a lot of people. You know, Dolly, talk about it, you know, a lot, and all the different places you go and the museums and everything like that. So it's good to be someone like that, yeah. Okay, we've got, just changing a little bit now, we've got Three Door Down, and they've got the thing that Superman was a bit frightened of. Yeah, well, real frightened of. It was called Kryptonite.

Okay, that was Three Doors Down with Kryptonite. Hey, it's so sad that, we elect, we have our elections and we get our politicians in and all that. And what makes it so sad is sometimes, they'll say things, but once they get in, they've got to listen to what the boss tells them, and that's the way they go. And it's so sad that they're there to govern and get things happening and all that sort of. But every day you pick up the paper, well, pick up the news, and this one with Mr. Gosling is fighting with Mr. Connolly, why should we have all this sort of rubbish? It's kindergarten stuff, and then you even with the crime, you talk to people and people say, they said that all crime down there, how come they don't listen to that, and all this sort of thing. So it's so many things that are happening, and I wish it could be a great, great country, where we didn't have to have all this arguments and fighting and all that, and to get along, I've got the attitude that I'm not really one sort of party supporter. I open my mind, I'm open to everything, that's the way it happens to be, I know that you see them. I've just seen them in One Nation Party, whereas one fellow said the wrong thing about something and he got jumped on pretty quick time, But it's all about, you have to vote for someone. So you sort of got to get the best of the worst, and try and hope that it'll all work out. There's so many things happening, all the different things. But what annoys me is that people that have got, my horses wear blinkers and Dolly Varden and all that stuff, so they only can see the one way. People should open their minds up and, this is what you believe and this is what you think. But, you've got to open your mind up and try and understand the other side of the hurdle too, So,

0: Sometimes you'll jump a hurdle and it could be bindi eyes on the other side. It could be water, it could be anything. So, you know, you've got to look and try and understand why and what they're on about. And then, you know, like it's try to get it all right. You know, like there's an NT dietitian, you know, who joined the global team to tackle the world's biggest heart conditions, you know. Now, that to me is a good thing. He's actually well respected because of what he's done. And what he has done is he's actually pre-planned and done all this about nutrition and everything prior to actually going into it. Like, he's not getting in there and then trying to work it all out. So that's a great thing, and that's a good thing for people that have got heart problems and stuff like that. So it's very good. And don't forget today, I know if you're into boxing, I know we've got Ariana Boxing Club in Alice Springs, but we've got Nikita Zhu, he's fighting a fella called Mahani tonight, or this afternoon. So that's on today, yeah. Okay, we'll go back to a little bit news, and then we'll have more music.
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2: Good morning, I'm Laura Devoy. Tributes are flowing for American country music legend, actor and philanthropist Dolly Parton, who has died at the age of 80. Elton John described her as a giant of an artist, unique and irreplaceable, with the kindest heart. Reba McEntire says she'll remember and cherish every memory and every note Dolly ever played and sang. Paul McCartney says her songwriting, her singing and her philanthropy were unrivaled in the world of country music, and it's hard to imagine living in a world without Dolly. While best known for her hit songs, Dolly Parton also starred in several movies and founded the Imagination Library, a book gifting program which inspired children to read.

0: Housing affordability is emerging as one of the biggest challenges facing young Australians who are navigating a long path toward financial independence. An Australia Institute of Family Studies report shows young people are relying more on family, with 85% worried about being able to afford their first home. Kirsten Campbell, program head of the Longitudinal Study of Australian Children, told National Radio News the findings paint a picture of a generation working hard while facing significant and unique financial challenges.
1: We're seeing those cost of living pressures are generated by how you meet your daily needs through accommodation, food, and all of those other pressures that we deal with every day, while also trying to participate in education and often having to do unpaid work experience to gain the experience that gets you into your first professional role.
0: How to power data centres will be top of the agenda at a meeting of National Cabinet today. The federal government wants to introduce national standards for data centres, which would require developers to use their own renewable energy. But at least two jurisdictions, Queensland and the Northern Territory, oppose the idea. Topics on the meeting's agenda include bird flu, fuel security, domestic violence and gun buyback schemes. South Australia's Cleland Wildlife Park will use federal funding to vaccinate captive native birds against H5 bird flu. It's the first wildlife park in SA to receive the funding. It's home to around 30 bird species, including the critically endangered orange-bellied parrots and regent honeyeaters, and the endangered red-tailed black cockatoos. Birds require two doses of the vaccine. The Minister for Primary Industries, Claire Scriven, told the ABC how the government is deciding which species to prioritise.
2: What we're looking at is really that prioritising those who are, the birds based on their conservation status. Are they endangered? How feasible is it to be able to, particularly in the wild, catch a bird, administer a dose of vaccine, keep it under surveillance for several weeks, and then administer a second vaccine?
0: The federal opposition leader is calling for Labor MP Luke Gosling to be stood down as Defence, Veterans Affairs and Northern Australia Special Envoy after he was charged with breach of bail. Mr Gosling was on bail after being charged with assault last month. In a statement, a spokesperson for Mr Gosling said he had not been made aware of the nature of the alleged breach. Angus Taylor says he should be stood down while legal proceedings continue. Turning to sport, Max Gawn has earned a record 9th All-Australian Blazer. The 34-year-old was named captain of the AFL's Team of the Year, with Adelaide's Jordan Dawson named vice-captain. Marcus Bontempelli earned his 8th All-Australian selection, while 9 players were named for the first time.
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9: Yeah, and it's a big shout-out to the Coleman family. Been doing it for years now, like with the Coleman Medal at the AFL, and it was a bit... thing this year, and what had all mucked up with the Swans players, and that, like Kerno was he was the the recipient of the medal, but it's all just a bit of a muck up how it's turned out this year. But I'd just like to have a big shout out to the Coleman family, because without that, they, you know, like there is no medal. So thank you very much to the Coleman family. Okay, we're going to go on now with a song called "A Girl Called Eddie," and it's sung by Kathleen.

That was Caton with a girl called Eddie. Yeah, now we're going to liven it up now with AC/DC, and they reckon it's a long way to the top if you want to rock and roll.

0: country am I in?
1: It doesn't matter. It's 5 o'clock somewhere.
0: It's always on 5 in Margaritaville, come to think of it.
1: Yeah, I heard that.
0: You've been there, haven't you?
1: Yes, sir.
0: I've seen your boat there.
1: I've been to Margaritaville a few times.
0: All right. Well, that's good.
1: Stumble my way back.
0: Okay. Well, we just want to make sure you can keep it between the navigational beacons.
1: Between the buoys. I got it.
0: All right. Well, it's 5 o'clock. Let's go somewhere.
1: I'm ready. Crank it up.
0: Let's get out of here.
1: I'm gone.

Hey, that was Baker Boy, Ain't Nobody Like You. Yeah, that's right. And, well, I haven't heard this song for a long time, and it's by a band called Bangles, and it's called Walk Like an Egyptian. Yeah, that's right. Hey, you're listening to ACCC Community Radio 102.1 FM, coming to you live on country, yeah, Warramunga country in Tennant Creek, and you can stream us on www.acc.com.au, or you can text us on 0410218333, or you can PM me or text me on 0427313525. If you've got something you want to say, you want to come on air, you want to come on ACCC, just contact me, and you've got something important out there, or, you know, and if you're getting around town, like, you can see everybody doing stuff and helping out the community and that, just go over and give them a pat on the back and say thank you very much. You know, that's a part of being the community. Yeah, where's your radio, community radio? This is Bangles with Walk Like an Egyptian.

0: That was Blackstone Band, yeah. Hey, you know, on this day, way back in 2027, the Rolling Stones closed their two-year, 147-concert, A Bigger Bang Tour at the O2 Stadium Arena, in London, England, and the box office gross of the tour exceeds $558 million at that time. That was a record at that time, by the way. So, yeah, so that's what happened there, you know. And, you know, how we were talking about all the different things with Iran and everything like that. And where was it? I think it was 1988. There was an Iranian refugee, Mehran Karini, Nasiri, arrives at Charles de Gaulle International Airport in Roissy-en, France, and stays for almost 18 years. And this inspired Steven Spielberg to make the film The Terminal about his life. So, you know, like, you can go back to that if you want to know why and how come Iran is like it is today. So, so that was way back in 1988. You know, and they end at 2023. The longest alligator ever recorded in the Mississippi was 14 foot 3 inches, 4.3 meters long, and is captured at the Sunflower River, approximately 802.5 pounds and or 364 kilograms. Compared to the crocs we got in the territory, you know, like that's half the size of a croc here in the territory. So, of an average one. So. Yeah, and don't forget, we've got the footy on this weekend. We've got 2 days of footy, Saturday and Sunday. That's right. We've got things happening all around the place. We've got the markets on, I think the markets are on maybe next weekend. I don't know. I'll have to find out for sure. But don't forget, Michael Hicks has got those calendars coming up. You want to get your order in for next year, so... get your order in there. You can do that down at community markets. Okay, we've got some announcements to come in and then we'll go back to some music.
1: 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Zkuste si nás poslechnout.
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0: The Northern Territory government is planning to build a new 1,200-bed men's prison and a 200-bed women's prison in Darwin, as the territory continues to record Australia's highest incarceration rate. The Justice Reform Initiative says building more prisons will not make communities safer and is calling instead for greater investment in diversion programs, community support, and First Nations-led initiatives. I spoke with Dr. Mindy Sautery, Executive Director of the Justice Reform Initiative, about the NT's growing prison population and what could be done differently.
1: Look, this is incredibly short-sighted and irresponsible policy. For the Northern Territory at the moment to invest in prisons when it already has an incarceration rate that is one of the highest in the world, when we know that 75% of people that are locked up in Northern Territory prisons have been there before, that is, it is not working when it comes to addressing the risk of reoffending. We know it's a system that is incredibly expensive, and we know that it in fact increases the likelihood of people committing further crime. Prisons do not make the community safe. So we know this from prisons around the world and certainly from around Australia and certainly in the Northern Territory. And the reason that prisons don't make the community safer is because they do not work to address the drivers of incarceration, and they certainly don't work when it comes to deterring people from committing crime. So the reason this is a terrible decision in terms of an investment of taxpayers' dollars is that rather than investing in what the evidence is will actually make a difference, and there's many things that do work in the community to reduce crime, there's instead been a commitment to invest in a system where the evidence is very clear. It absolutely doesn't work.
0: You mentioned that NT has highest incarceration rate and a very high rate of people returning to prison. And you talked about how this is not the best approach. What would be, I guess, a better approach for the NT government?
1: At the moment, the Northern Territory spends about $320 million just on the operating costs currently of locking around 3,000 adults up, more when you look at the kids. And 75% of them have been there before. 60% of people that are in prison in the Northern Territory will return within 2 years, which is the highest rate of recidivism in Australia. 50% of people that are currently incarcerated in the Northern Territory are on remand. That means they haven't yet been found guilty, so they are waiting for their time in court to come. And we know the vast majority of people in prison in the Northern Territory are Aboriginal and Torres Strait Islander people. It's not working when it comes to community safety. The things that do work when it comes to the community safety are really well researched, and that includes a whole range of alternatives at different touch points in that trajectory into the criminal justice system.
0: Just going back to NT having a high rate of people returning back to the prison system, what is it about imprisonment that can increase the risk of someone reoffending?
1: So prison is what is called in the research criminogenic. That is, the more contact that you have with it, the more likely you are to go on to commit further crimes. And there's lots of reasons for that. But one of the reasons, and especially when you look at how people are imprisoned in the Northern Territory, is a product of what dehumanising environments and institutional environments like prisons do to people. So what we can see, especially when prisons are overcrowded, and especially when culture within prisons is very adversarial in terms of the relationship between people who are living in prison and people who are working in prisons, is that rather than somebody coming out of prison feeling more connected, more educated, able to address their drug and alcohol, able to address their mental health, what we find is that people come out of prison more disconnected than what they were previously from their communities, more disconnected from employment opportunities, more disconnected from education and from family supports. So all of the things that are risk factors when it comes to committing crime and being caught up in the justice are exacerbated or made worse by the prison environment, and all of the things that are protective factors, so those things that reduce the risk of ongoing criminal justice system, and are not available to people when they're incarcerated.
0: What would you like the Northern Territory government to be spending that money on instead?
1: So those evidence-based alternatives, things like access to bail support is really critical, especially when you're looking at the 50% of people, adults in prison, that haven't yet been sentenced. So imagine what would happen if, rather than being sent to prison, people were given the opportunity to address whatever it is that they may or may not have done in terms of their crime, but given the opportunity to address a whole range of other needs. So we know the vast majority of people who end up in prisons, and this is in the Northern Territory, but around Australia, are dealing with alcohol and other drug issues, are dealing often with the impact of racism in their communities, are dealing with mental health, are dealing with disabilities, and are dealing with high rates of homelessness and high rates of disconnection from employment. What we know is that if we address those factors, then people are much less likely to end up in the criminal justice system. So the investment from government really needs to be on those things that we know are going to reduce the likelihood of people coming into contact with the system. And at the really basic level, that means access to housing, it means access to supports around things like drug and alcohol use, and access to supports around things like mental health and disabilities. I think just to really note that, especially somewhere like the Northern Territory, there are First Nations communities and programs who have been very clear about what is needed and what their communities would like to do instead of having people go to prison. And I think that this, what we're seeing, is a resourcing issue, but it's really a political issue. So we've got a government that's happy to spend hundreds and hundreds of millions of dollars on locking people up and building new prisons, but is not willing to spend money on what it is that First Nations communities are asking for. So I think that we really need to see this as a political issue. It's not an evidence issue. We know what the evidence says. And it's really, if we're serious about addressing community safety, we need to talk to the communities who have been trying to get the government to listen to what it is that they've been calling for decades.
0: Dr. Mindy Sautry, Executive Director of Justice Reform Initiative, speaking with The Wire.
2: Yeah, that's a pretty important thing. Well, you know, it's you damn if you do and you damn if you don't. So we'll just see what does happen. We've got the Black Sorrows now with Never Let Me Go.

0: 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And everybody out there, you're listening, we're on in Tennequick on Warramungu Country, and you can stream us on www.8CCC.com.au or text us on 0410218333. And now we've got
1: I am Iron Man.
0: Yeah, that's right. I am Iron Man. It's Black Sabbath.

0: Good morning, Harrison Peterson here from NIRS News, coming to you from the lands of the Yuggera and Turrbal peoples. Just a warning, this story may be confronting for some listeners. Victoria needs to invest more into Indigenous suicide prevention. That's the message from a Victorian Aboriginal community-controlled health organisation to the state government. 21 Aboriginal and Torres Strait Islanders have taken their own lives in the 2,000 days since Victoria's Royal Commission into Mental Health tabled its final report. Gunda Chamara woman and VACHO chief executive Dr. Jill Gallagher has told SBS on-country healing centres would make a difference.
1: So what these two healing services will do, they will marry Aboriginal healing with modern day mental health services.
2: The Northern Territory.
1: So we'll marry those two aspects together. And we believe, and the data is showing, that we will have better outcomes if we do that in the Victorian Aboriginal community.
0: If this story has raised anything for you, you can call the free national 24/7 Indigenous Crisis Support Hotline 13 Yarn on 13 92 76. All underwater mines within the Strait of Hormuz have been destroyed. That's the claim made by US President Donald Trump. He says any ship or boat found placing new mines will be immediately destroyed. The threats come as Iran says the Strait of Hormuz deal with Oman doesn't mean the major oil shipping route has reopened. Tehran says in order for the route to reopen, the US will need to return to the commitments it agreed to in the Memorandum of Understanding signed in June. Canada has announced a range of tariffs on the US. Details and other stories after this.
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0: Here now is a special item of news from the JBC Newsroom. Entertainer and reggae star Bob Marley is a now patient in the University Hospital after receiving gunshot wounds during a shooting incident which took place at Marley's home at 56 Hope Road tonight.
1: Any community you're going to, it's a problem. 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

0: You never saw the gunman?
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5: 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I'm Gabriella Acarillo. In our surveillance society, we are always being watched. In fact, everything we do, whether we're scrolling on Instagram, just buying our groceries, or on public transport, is tracked. This week, we explore the feeling of being watched, being the watchers, and how it impacts the way we experience and interact with the world around us. Let's start by observing that I'm recording from stolen and Gadigal land, and I pay my respects to Gadigal elders past and present. I also recognise that the area where FBI Radio is situated, Redfern, has long been a place of storytelling, strength, resistance, and resilience for First Nations communities. What comes to mind when you think of surveillance?
6: I think with surveillance, it's pretty interesting seeing the sheer amount of like people walking around with like glasses that have cameras in them. It's crazy that you could be like walking down the street and someone's just like filming you with their glasses on. I feel like it's become so normalized because on my social medias, like what I've noticed is like a lot of people would be filming these videos of them wearing those glasses as like in like a vlog or like showing like what they do in their everyday life. But it's crazy to see that being so normalized as well.
7: Woolworths is kind of known for their recent increasing of security and surveilling methods, but I just saw that they're recently trying out like aisle cameras, like not just the normal CCTV cameras, but like cameras in the actual shelves of the aisles themselves. And they say it's for product availability and like better product knowledge to make sure that things stay in stock. But we all know it can definitely be used for some increased surveillance.
8: If you asked me what I thought of the word surveillance like 7 years ago, I would probably just quote George Orwell's 1984, the book I was learning about and reading in year 10. But now those concepts feel very much like reality.
5: Imagine it's late at night. You've gotten off the bus to walk a route home that you walk every evening. But even though it's familiar, you can't help but feel that someone could be lurking around the corner, watching you. Every woman knows the struggle of walking alone at night. It's become normalised for us to come up with different strategies to deal with it. Now, I could name countless experiences where I felt unsafe as a woman, but the reality is, it's no different to what others have gone through. The constant feeling of being alert, just in case the person behind you on the footpath is dangerous.
9: Last Friday night, around 10 p.m, the tram has just arrived and the street suddenly become quiet. I was walking home when I heard footsteps behind me. They were not fast, not close, just there. I looked back once, then again. Maybe no one was following me. Maybe it was just another person walking home too. But once I noticed the footsteps, I start listening to everything around me and feel frightened suddenly. I took my headphone off, held my phone tighter, checked the reflection in the shop windows, and walked a little faster. Then I realized this was not a rare moment. According to the Australian Bureau of Statistics, about 1 in 5 women in Australia have experienced stalking since the age of 15. The ABS also found that 6 to 2 million women didn't walk alone in their local area after dark, and more than a third of them said it was because they felt unsafe. This feeling is so common that it can almost feel normal. But because it has become normal, people don't always notice it or stop to think about where it comes from. And I think many women would understand this feeling immediately.
10: Actually, I had this feeling just yesterday. It was really late and I finished the party with my friend, and on the way home, I have passed through a small street, and at that time, I felt really scared and walked through my street with my heart in my throat. Can you imagine that?
11: My mind just automatically starts thinking about bad news I've been seeing before, and like woman being attacked, kidnapped or followed. Then I start asking myself, what if this happened to me? Could I run away, or if I could not fight back? Even if nothing was happened yet, but those thoughts just make me feel very scared.
9: The answers are different, but the feelings are similar. It may be heard in the sudden footsteps that appear behind you, or it might come from someone's gaze, a quiet street, or the thought that something could happen. So where does this feeling come from, especially when nothing has clearly happened yet? I speak to William Hua. He was once a psychology graduate student and now works in psychological strategy field. He explained why the body can react before the mind has enough evidence.
12: This feeling could stem from what we call hypervigilance. So it is a state of increased sensory sensitivity accompanied by like intensity of behaviors aimed at detecting threats. And that could stem from evolutionary or environmental conditioning, or it's just hyper-awareness of micro cues and the things that could signal a threat from the surroundings. This feeling is absolutely a valid form of adaptive self-protection rather than an irrational response. So if a person falsely assumes a threat exists when it doesn't, the cost is basically just a spike in adrenaline. But if they falsely assume that they are safe when a threat does exist, the cost could be catastrophic or even cost their lives, right? So the brain defaults to hypervigilance to keep yourself safe. So women often have to deal with this ambient anxiety so frequently that it becomes part of life. It is also kind of a societal issue, I guess. So when for society at large, like something like this does happen in society, but there is no like clear solution to it, or people are uncomfortable with confronting these societal failures, silence often becomes the go-to defense mechanism to avoid dealing with that discomfort.
9: The same walk home doesn't feel the same for everyone. For many women, footsteps behind them can trigger a whole set of questions. But as a male, Jordan Liu's journey home is somewhat different.
13: If there are footsteps, I'll turn around and check. But if someone like passing by, I won't think too much about it. If it looks suspicious, I might get a bit nervous. But most of the time, I don't think I'll think too much about it. If it gets dark, I usually drive my female friends home. You know, female friends might be more like somewhat risky, like dangerous during that time. I've never really felt particularly scared, but I haven't really thought about this issue much.
9: For some people, walking home is just walking home. For many women, the same walk comes with questions before anything happens. Who is behind me? Are they getting closer? Should I call someone? It comes from a kind of alertness many women have learned to carry. It has become almost instinctive. And because it feels so ordinary, it's worth saying out loud.